0: Z106.7. Love the A2 for Tuesday night. Big Rig. Boy, it's birthday week this week for Queen, too. Sunday, this past Sunday, Brian May. This week on Sunday, Roger Taylor. So two in a week's time. Freddie Mercury's is in September. And the cool part about that one is it's halfway around the world, but this year they are going to, I am told, stream the event so the rest of us can partake, because it's always in a very small place. Not a lot of people can go. And, you know, it's not like all of us can just escape out of the country at a moment's notice with that kind of money laying around. So I'll keep you in the loop. We get closer to that. That'll be September the 9th. We get this night fired up. A deuce of ZZ Top, Zeppelin on the way in just a couple.
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1: Rumors spreading around in that Texas town about the shack outside the game. 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

0: 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I'm bummed that World Cup is over, but it was a nice stopgap to get us one step closer to football season. Oh, there's lots happening you should know about. I'm going to explain here in about 15 minutes.
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0: 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We get ready for NFL training camp. Now, some teams have players starting to report today. 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
0: 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Rocking the Foo Fighters and a deuce of them on a 2-4 Tuesday night. Back to the Varsity Blues movie soundtrack. Allie Lardner and the ever-amazing Whipped Cream Bikini. Oh, yes, that was a good one. It's My Hero.

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1: Everybody's ready for November the 14th. That is the night. Paramount Theater in Los Angeles. Rock and Roll Hall of Fame induction ceremonies are going down. Billy Idol, Steve Stevens there, Phil Collins there, Oasis, and a ton of others. Honoring those that they love, excited that they're finally going in. Of course, Iron Maiden is not going to be able to make it because they're on tour. So there's just nothing they can do about that. They'll do something probably from afar. They'll probably have, like, you know, one of their songs on stage to, you know, and they'll show that there at the event. But we're going to know a lot more other than the fact that we do know this. Disney Plus is going to air the whole thing in its entirety again. And I'm thinking it may be a joint simulcast with us and them for the audio on the iHeartRadio app. So keep listening for updates on that. And mark your calendar, whether your phone or old school, whatever you got, November the 14th.
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1: Had some friends just catching up with Lynyrd Skynyrd this past weekend, and they're like, man, they're still so good. Well, they are, and you got Johnny Van Zandt, who's approaching his 40th year singing vocals. Ricky Medlock, who was there in the infancy of the band, playing drums back then before he left to reform Blackfoot. Then he came back as rhythm guitarist in 96. A lot of people don't realize he's been back in the band since that time.
0: Yeah.
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1: Did you see the crazy story of the woman in Russia who went to the dentist to have her teeth sharpened? It's what the dumb of the day. Yeah, so she went. At first, finding a dentist to do it, but then again, it's Russia, so it's probably like here. If you need something done bad enough, there's enough shady ways to find it. So she had her teeth filed down, and they looked like shark's teeth. I mean, it was like, what? And then, why did she do this, you ask? She suspected her husband was cheating. She saw what she thought was an inappropriate message on his phone and decided this would be the best alternative. So the next time they were intimate, she would, just basically turn herself into a meat grinder. Mm-hmm. And that's what she did. Police were called. She was arrested. My real question, though, is to the husband. Did your wife never talk? Did she never smile? Did you not see those teeth and go, what look are we going for here, honey?
2: I don't know.
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106.7, Jackson's Classic Rock, BOC, and a two for Tuesday night. Rocks on. That's what we do. Any ideas you got, anything you want to bring to the table, you know you can use that red talkback mic, right? 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

0: 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Dropping those cash opportunities all workday long for six straight weeks so you can get away and have some fun, kind of like Todd.
1: Yeah, a couple of trips to Kansas City and see a couple music acts.
0: Nice. Nothing wrong with that, man. A couple of shows, maybe in a city where you've never been before, different vantage point, different fans. Kansas City, how do you miss with the food? Are you kidding me? Come on, man. Some of that Kansas City barbecue. Let's go. 9 a.m. through 5 p.m. That means the last keyword drops in the 5 p.m. hour. All those keywords go to one spot. Our website, front page, pop-up box is waiting to hopefully make you $1,000 richer by the end of the hour.
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1: For the 50th anniversary of American Girl and some other classics, they remixed the songs. 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Those came out a little bit earlier this year for Record Store Day. But I'm told there's supposed to be kind of a part two to that coming up in November for Record Store Day. So I'll keep my eyes and ears open and let you know. It's the Rolling Stones with a big rig.

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1: John Mellencamp, one of a handful of artists who's had to postpone or cancel shows because of the wildfire smoke that's been so bad in so many parts of the country over the last few weeks, mainly because of those wildfires burning again in Canada. And I guess the story is that it had been so long since a lot of the underbrush of Canada had burned. And remember, Canada is mostly a not populated place. So a lot of these spaces are so far and remote, it's next to impossible to get to put them out. So they're just burning. And then, you know, everything kind of restarts and renews again. But we're hoping by the end of August, we'll finally get some sweet relief in the form of rain in a lot of these places, and the wildfire smoke issues will drift away.
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0: September 11th, 01, the Tunnel to Towers Foundation. 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
6: E106.7. Right now, the only thing that Pearl Jam has got planned is Eddie Vedder's festival, a Hana festival, where they're going to perform for the first time since their drummer Matt Cameron left the band. And I got to be honest with you, I'm really surprised what a tailspin that put them in. They've really been like out in the woodshed, just kind of, but we'll see where it goes from here. Perhaps maybe a permanent replacement. Or we'll see if it's just somebody temp filling in for the festival, which, of course, is Eddie Vedder himself. It's Jeremy with the Big Rig.

0: 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Because we get it, man. Everybody needs a little money for some right about now, just like Kimberly does.
1: I'm going to pay some bills off.
0: Oh, hell yeah. I mean, that's a lot of people's sentiment right now. Bills, bills, bills. Trying to maybe weekend, one more family vacation in here before school gets cranked up again. This is your money chances. You got to keep listening, starting every morning with the morning show at 9, all the way through the 5 o'clock Get Me Home Hour with an extra $1,000 in my pocket. Yeah, that's what you should be saying. And you could be, as long as you are rocking with us.
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1: What the dumb of the day today involves a wife, a very sketch dentist who wanted to turn her into Jaws, and the reason behind this, and how the husband clearly didn't realize it, which, like, was he visually impaired? Oh, this is a wild, twisted one. It's coming up here in about 15 minutes. It's Nirvana on this Two for Tuesday night. It's Big Rig.

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0: Jason's Classic Rock, C106.7. Did you see the crazy story of the woman in Russia who went to the dentist to have her teeth sharpened? It's what the dumb of the day. Yeah, so she went. At first, finding a dentist to do it, but then again, it's Russia, so it's probably like here. If you need something done bad enough, there's enough shady ways to find it. So she had her teeth filed down, and they looked like shark's teeth. I mean, it was like, what? And then, why did she do this, you ask? She suspected her husband was cheating. She saw what she thought was an inappropriate message on his phone and decided this would be the best alternative. So the next time they were intimate, she would, just basically turn herself into a meat grinder. Mm-hmm. And that's what she did. Police were called. She was arrested. My real question, though, is to the husband. Did your wife never talk? Did she never smile? Did you not see those teeth and go, what look are we going for here, honey?
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106.7. This has been pretty big over the last month. You may have not seen it. David Gilmour is not doing a farewell tour. Again, a lot of these Facebook pages that post fake rock news, and somewhere hidden on the page it says satire, are just ridiculous. And the fact that Facebook does nothing to crack down on this crap is ridiculous. But David is not A, touring, B, saying he's playing his last encore or his one last ride tour. That's 100% false. Just wish you were here. It's Big Rig.

0: tell me it was a pump in time or two. Yeah, that's why he doesn't come up on 311. 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
1: Love hearing people get to make some of these, you know, drivecation dreams come true, just like Chelsea with her and her kids.
2: I might take the kids on a little trip, maybe Cedar Point. Whoa. I know they've been asking to go there, so that might be in the works.
1: There you go, man. Think about that. If you love to ride coasters, great park. There's so many great theme parks across the country. Some of those are drive away, some are a plane ride. $1,000 can take care of either one. You just got to keep listening. It's Big Rig. You hear us starting at 9 a.m. during the morning show, right through 5 p.m. And every keyword is always only one place it goes, right to the pop-up box on our website to be our next Thousandaire.
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Z106.7, Jackson's Classic Rock. The ever-amazing Guns N' Roses live EP, man. Back to Lives for Patience. 2 for Tuesday night with REO in the Big Rig.

0: 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Football training camps starting to crank up this week. At least players are starting to show up at some camps, rookies in particular. Next week, camp starts for everybody Wednesday on. And then before you know it, the 8th, Saturday night, the 8th, the Hall of Fame game will be in Canton. And we will be back officially. The guys will be on the gridiron, and we have got everything you need in our NFL portal, which is on the iHeartRadio app. There's so much goodness there. There's podcasts. There's live streaming. 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Same thing, too. 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I mean, some of the college games, we've got games in like 6 weeks, college football returns. 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

106.7. I will catch you back here tomorrow night at 7 o'clock. As always, thank you for keeping us on and keeping us loud. It is much appreciated. 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

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The Who from Who's Next and Bob O'Reilly, also known as Teenage Wasteland.

0: Z106.7. Stevie Nicks, Edge of 17. I'm still impressed that Taylor Swift and Travis Kelce had Stevie Nicks sing at their wedding and the Beatle, Paul McCartney. But that's been a couple weeks now. Here's the deal. Today, there's chances to win $1,000. Listen for the keywords, enter them here, and you can instantly win a grand to offset the price of gas and everything else that's getting out of hand with inflation.
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1: Smells Like Teen Spirit, that's Nirvana. You're with Cope, Mark Coppola, from the second solo album by Ozzy Osbourne, Mr. Crowley.

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0: Z106.7. That's Billy Squire and a stroke. You got the cope. Earlier, we had from Diary of a Madman by Ozzy Osbourne, Mr. Crowley, about Aleister Crowley. You know, if you go on LinkedIn and put in that name, there's a guy with that name. I think he's Aleister Crowley III, and he lives in Southern California in San Diego.
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Z106.7, Jackson's Classic Rock. That's Bon Jovi, Bad Medicine. You're with Cope. Red Hot Chili Peppers working on new music. Flea says it's great. This is Scar Tissue.

0: Z106.7, Bob Seger and the Silver Bullet Band, title track from Against the Wind. You're with Cope. If you stream us, you can slap the red talkback mic, make requests, shout outs, tell me what's on your mind. Frank wanted to hear some Ozzy Osbourne. We're going to throw that one in. Also, I was in the A's hanging out. Got some AC/DC and Aerosmith. Don't go anywhere.
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0: 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Don Henley, Dirty Laundry. They're going back to the Sphere in Vegas for a third residency. Starts in September, goes to the end of the year, and they may add more shows. You know what else I heard? Rush talking about doing a residency at the Sphere. Stones are not going to do a residency at the Sphere. They probably should, though. They would have some fun with that.
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0: 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Here's a band that was formed near Disneyland, Garden Grove, California, under the name of Manic Subsidal. 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

0: Z106.7. That's Whitesnake. Here I go again. So in the overnight on the third shift here, there's the Perseid meteor showers underway. The annual celestial event began the other day on Friday and lasts through August 24th. And the peak for wishing on the shooting stars is August 12th and 13th. And to view them best, find a spot away from the light pollution. Don't forget to bring a chair and blankets so you can sit or lie down and look up at the sky for long periods. You're telling me? I tried that one year. I had clear sky and everything. I waited all night. I saw one star. When I went to bed, somebody said, you should have seen it. The 5 o'clock hour. There were like 50.
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0: 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Throwing it back to 1978, the debut of the Cars, opening track from the album, and it's just what I needed.

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0: 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Aerosmith's Sweet Emotion. Steven Tyler did the first iHeartRadio Music Festival in Vegas, 2011. 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

0: Z106.7, Def Leppard, Rock of Ages. Tickets have gone on sale to be the first in the doors at Southern California's massive new art museum. From the creator of Star Wars, the Lucas Museum of Narrative Art promises to explore storytelling through visual art, from prehistoric cave paintings to what people are watching on screens today. Co-founder George Lucas, deeply involved in one of the first exhibits called Star Wars in Motion, will feature vehicles from the first six Star Wars films. The museum will also open with art from Norman Rockwell, Diego Rivera, Jack Kirby, Japanese manga, and more. The 300,000 square foot space in Los Angeles Exposition Park opens on September 22nd.
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0: 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The one I love, lead vocalist Michael Stipe with a new solo album coming out at the end of the year. 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
1: 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They played our 11th iHeartRadio Music Festival in Vegas. We had some Cheap Trick in there, too. They were also at that one in 2021. 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

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And this is a tribute to Ozzy's beloved Sharon Osbourne. 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
1: AC/DC Money Talks. 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
1: That's War Lowrider. So I heard that the Avengers Doomsday trailer has been released. 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

0: honest with you, I could have used another hour or six of sleep. But, you know, not right now.
1: No, there'll be plenty of time to relax today, Steve. It's National Hammock Day.
0: Oh, it's my favorite day of the week.
1: Today's the day when you get stuck in a hammock, so yeah. That'll be exciting.
0: Or fall out of it because you don't know how to keep your balance.
1: Hammocks are a lot of work. I like the idea of a hammock.
0: The best hammock story I've ever seen was watching a bear try to get into one. And he was not a quitter. That bear probably spent 15 minutes trying to get in a hammock.
1: You know, not all hammocks are created equal. Some are better than others.
0: Oh, absolutely.
1: You ever had a hammock from the Outdoor Living Center? They're phenomenal.
0: I did not get one from there, but I believe in them. And I believe what they have is the best of the best.
1: Well, then I'm sure it'll be appreciated by Zorhan Mamdani. He loves the best of the best. He has the highest standards for others. I am told by the hosts on Fox News this morning that he doesn't tolerate Benjamin Netanyahu, but he's okay if Hamas visits New York City.
0: That's what I hear. He's got a little, you know, a little bugaboo about the leader of Israel. Thinks he's a war criminal or something. But those Hamas guys, they're good. They're cool.
1: So his plan was to arrest the Israeli leader when he came to New York City.
0: That was cute. The first time he ever said it was funny. But I guess what the funniest part was, he didn't know that he couldn't.
1: He posted this video. I mean, that was what he campaigned on.
0: Yeah.
1: And then yesterday he posted this video.
2: By the ICC. My administration has reviewed every avenue available under applicable law to determine whether New York City could execute the International Criminal Court's arrest warrant if Benjamin Netanyahu came here. It is clear that we do not have the independent legal authority to enforce this warrant. The federal government, however, does. And I call on them to join the ICC and execute this warrant. And I want to be equally clear. Benjamin Netanyahu is not welcome in New York City.
0: Ooh.
1: Isn't it interesting?
0: Ouch.
1: When these people run for local positions, because New York City, it's a big city, but it's still a municipal government.
0: It's not the county, it's not the state, that's for sure.
1: They make some big promises, and it almost always has to do with stopping Trump, ending the war.
0: Mm-hmm.
1: I mean, and
0: in his case, making everything free.
1: I don't see this as often in our part of the country, but up on the Upper East Coast, it's very common for the New York Attorney General candidate or some prosecutor in a local district somewhere to say, if you elect me, I'm going to take down Trump.
0: That's right.
1: Wait, how are you going to do that? It's your job to prosecute criminals that violate the law here locally. Trump's the president. What are you going to do? And then people will vote for him thinking,
0: they're not any smarter than the candidate. In Mamdani's case, it's funny, when he admitted that he didn't know what he was talking about, he turned it in a phrase to make it sound like, well, you know, everybody thought we could. It is clear now that we don't have the legal authority. What he means is, it was clear to most people from day one, but I'm a dumbass, and I thought maybe you were too.
1: There are so many problems in New York City that need to be solved, and the mayor of New York City isn't hired to solve problems in the Mideast. Imagine if you called a plumber and the plumber came over to your house and he was like, all right, I'm going to fix your toilet, but real quick, let me look at your taxes.
0: Yeah. Mind if I go over your 1040?
1: Oh, no, I don't need you to do that. Yeah, but let's face it.
0: Seriously.
1: There's probably a lot of money in there that's not being distributed correctly. You could be paying too much. Here, just show me your taxes. No, the toilet's broken. My uncle was here last night for a football game, and it's my wife's furious.
0: You destroyed this thing.
1: And that's essentially what people like Letitia James are doing, Fannie Willis, Zorhan Mamdani. Mm-hmm. All we need you to do is figure out the speed bumps. All we need you to do is explain why there aren't any cops in Central Park after 9 p.m. All we need you to do is figure out how to handle the traffic after a Knicks game. All right, I'll do that. But real quick, have you seen this mess in the Gaza Strip?
0: let me get in the middle of that, the Palestinian situation here.
1: So Zorhan Mamdani not going to solve the problem with the speed bumps or anything like that, but that's okay.
0: No. You remember when he was running, he also made a lot of promises that, again, was not in part of the mayor of a city's job. It was a state situation. And turns out the governor didn't go along with quite everything that he said he was going to accomplish as mayor, since it was really her job, not his, to do it. I mean, they're not enemies, but at the same time, she didn't want him ordering the governor around.
1: Never do. All right, so as this is happening today in New York City, the conversation about arresting Benjamin Netanyahu, same town, same place, Brooklyn courtroom. Nicolas Maduro is in court today. Now, he's a Marxist. I couldn't help but notice Mamdani has nothing to say about that.
0: Nah, don't worry about that guy. He'll be aight.
1: 200 days after the U.S. operators bundled Maduro into a helicopter like a bad Uber rating and flew him straight to a jail in Brooklyn, he's hit with drug trafficking, weapon offenses, narco-terrorism charges. His wife, too, both are denying everything, so they're going to be in court today. And wouldn't it be interesting if the mayor of New York City would talk about that? You know, this is the end result of the ideal, the collectivism, the warmth of collectivism.
0: Yes, the embrace. Oh, it's so nice.
1: This is what happens. You get Maduro. Every single time, historically, every time someone tells us capitalism's evil and terrible, nobody's trying to flee the capitalist countries to go to the communist countries. That's never happened in the, ever. But
0: yeah, there's a reason they put up the

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2: 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As you can tell from this review, I speak English and not German.
0: Because we won the war.
2: Well.
3: And some pretty useless tips.
1: Oh, and it's wall-to-wall profanity and vulgar language.
4: Can't you just make a movie about mobsters where they don't swear?
1: We'll uncover some startling truths. September 11th was still more than a week away.
4: He claiming Mr. Rogers had something to do with 9/11?
1: I think he's not claiming it. I think he's about to prove it, Greg. We'll go on a journey of self-discovery.
4: Night of the Comet is one of the greatest movies.
0: Well,
4: no, it's not, but... I immediately back off this.
1: And confront our own shameful opinions.
4: Why should the pros who get, at least they get paid for it? Why do I want to do this for free? Like, my opinion on, what was that band that I really got out in front of?
1: The New Radicals.
4: The New Radicals. Yeah, I was like, I think this guy's like the next Stevie Wonder.
3: But mostly, it'll be a bunch of nonsense like this.
4: Yeah, use Bing.
0: Bing?
4: Let me Bing it.
0: Yeah, I'm gonna Bing this.
4: Bing?
0: Bing.
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0: And the only thing we have left to criticize is criticism itself. I'm Scott Janovitz.
1: And I'm Greg Conlon.
0: Citizen Critic, a podcast where we will critique the critics and review the reviews of everything from movies, music, and television to toasters, toiletries, and paint colors.
1: We'll hear from the experts.

0: glorifying gun violence, sir? Bang, bang, bang.
1: I didn't write this song.
0: I'm talking to Phil.
1: Oh, right, yeah.
0: That damn Phil Collins and his guns, his violence and his Alamo.
1: It is very violent. That's true. He loves the Alamo.
0: And that was filled with violence, was it not?
1: Maybe that's why he put that in the song.
0: Probably.
1: Oh, that's terrible.
0: I swear.
1: Just awful. All right, so 6,000-plus fraudulent registered voters in New Jersey. The governor's calling them out. Oddly enough, CNN is defending it. I'm not sure why.
2: 6,600 non-citizens made it onto the voter rolls. That's okay. To me, is pretty widespread voter fraud.
3: That's widespread?
2: Yeah. I think it'd be pretty bad if one person who's not a legal citizen in the United States.
3: What's the percentage of the number of registered voters in the state?
2: New Jersey spends $60 billion over that overall on its budget. So I think if we're seeing...
3: Yeah, but I mean, you just said it's widespread. So where's the proof that it's widespread?
1: 6,000 seems like a lot. It's actually
0: 6,000? How many?
1: 6,600, technically. He just said 6,000, but... Yeah. There's a software glitch at the Motor Vehicle Commission. Auto-registered people applying for driver's licenses or IDs, they hit no on the citizen question, but the system said, sure, register them anyway.
0: Yeah. I got to tell you, just listening to them, even if I was interested in what they were saying, even if I agreed with them, I don't think I could watch CNN. Just the way they talk, the way they sound when they talk, just sound, ugh, I don't like it.
1: Yesterday we were... talking about, what was it, the closetocracy, I think it was Hunter Biden, of gay Republican men.
0: Right. Mm-hmm. Yeah.
1: The kind of thing.
0: Look at that guy.
1: That's the kind of manly guy they get on CNN. Anyway, it's still, whether this guy's a little mo or not is irrelevant. There's a problem in New Jersey. It's like a vending machine that takes your dollar and gives you two sodas, except the second soda can vote.
0: Nice. I like that idea.
1: The glitch ran for quite a while under Governor Murphy, about 13 months. Hmm. It finally got fixed, but automatic voter registration at the DMV is one of those things that just sounds great on paper, Democrat paper.
0: Oh, yeah.
1: And the reality is it's very flawed. And remember that just the other day, Trump had told us there were massive security issues in our elections. Now, I like Trump. It doesn't look like the federal government has done much since then. There were promises of arrests and things like that. Nothing like that's happened. Of course, you know, president can only do so much. But right away, we're seeing evidence that there seems to be some proof that there are massive flaws in our elections. And
0: it's not hard to find if you just want to open your eyes a little bit. But the problem is they don't want to see it.
1: Dude, 6,600 seems like a lot. I mean, we just had a runoff election,
0: but would you call it widespread?
1: Yes. Oh,
0: I don't think that's the appropriate term at all. Widespread.
1: When you look at how many people vote in these local elections, I'm not talking about the presidential election once every 4 years, not the Olympics, the World Cup of elections. I'm talking about, you know, school board, local judicial seats, stuff like that. No one's showing up. 6,600 people would change the whole thing.
0: Oh, yeah.
1: It would. If 6,600 votes is a big effing deal, they're like, nah, it's not widespread. That's literally thousands of people.
0: Oh, look, a bird. What were we talking about?
1: Never mind. In the meantime, I think Missouri's got another problem with non-citizens putting something where it's not supposed to be.
0: Missouri is an interesting place, apparently. They got a prosecuting attorney over there named Camille Johnston. With a T, not like my name at all.
1: No relation to you.
0: Completely different. Might as well be Williams or Robinson, Johnston.
1: You seem a little defensive about this, but okay.
0: She, Camille there, apparently is quite the whore.
1: Mm.
0: Wow.
1: Yeah.
0: She got into an intimate relationship with an illegal alien sex crimes suspect. As a prosecuting attorney, she's, you know, probably not supposed to do that, I'm guessing, with the criminals. And it was not the only relationship she got into with some of the illegals that were being... and she was also in a relationship with the one of the defense attorneys who was supposed to be defending them against her prosecution.
1: Do you remember when...
0: Just unbelievable.
1: Didn't Fannie Willis get into trouble for this, too? She was hooking up with one of her prosecutors and... Her goal, this is like what we were just talking about in the last segment, as a local district attorney was to try to make sure she stopped Trump. And as silly and ridiculous as that is,
0: right.
1: It, oddly enough, the thing that stopped Fannie Willis from getting any traction at all on that was the fact that she was going to the Bone Zone with some dude named, what was his name, Nathan or something like that?
4: Yeah, yeah, something. I forgot his last
1: name. Was it Nathan Campbell or am I thinking of someone else?
0: Not sure.
1: Anyway, I don't know.
0: But was she...
1: Nathan Wade, that's who it was.
0: Was she also boning the, you know, the illegal alien prisoners that were going on trial?
1: Well, no, that's a lot. Yeah, that's that takes
0: that's,
1: us.
0: That's the next level there.
1: That is certainly interesting. I don't know. I got to think somebody like me would never end up in a position like that because people like me are never in positions of authority. But
0: yeah, they're for a reason.
1: It's just
0: hard, and she shouldn't be either.
1: It's just hard to imagine getting elected, swearing yourself in, and then having sex with all the people on trial.
0: Were they just so sexy? It was just too much, irresistible. Ah, might have been love. Could have been love. Multiple times, you know, multiple occasions. Love. It was in the air.
1: Democrats are having a lot of trouble today with forbidden love. There's another story today about a Democrat state rep, former state rep. I think he left office a little while ago. In trouble for child porn. And again, as bad as it is to have sex with illegal immigrants when you're in a judicial position of authority, it's worse to have sex with kids.
0: Really?
1: So I guess it could always be worse.
0: I guess.
1: Yeah.
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0: I'll tell you what, they just don't make music like that anymore.
1: No, they do not.
0: Mostly because it didn't sell very well at the time. I mean, it's fun, but...
1: At first, I thought he was saying Bubble Gump, but that would have come way after the song.
0: Yeah, he wouldn't have even known about that. No. So there's a hurricane heading to the Gulf of America.
1: No.
0: A tropical storm.
1: Let's be accurate now, because, you know, that kind of reporting might get you fired.
0: Yeah.
1: Okay. No, come on. Nobody gets fired for misreporting the facts.
0: It's true. Yeah, especially nowadays. Especially when it comes to weather.
1: Yeah, right.
0: You can be...
1: It'll be a hurricane tomorrow, so he was kind of right.
0: Is there anything you could be more wrong about than weather when you're reporting it in the news? I'll be honest with you. I hadn't looked a lot.
2: Have you guys looked at that woman you was talking about in Missouri?
0: The judge who had sex with all the illegal immigrants? Purportedly, supposedly.
1: Okay, kind of like Hurricane Tropical Storm. She's prosecuting attorney.
0: Prosecuting attorney, thank you.
2: Have y'all looked at her is what I'm asking. I just looked up this Camille lady.
0: Not a real beautiful person.
2: Ooh, she's, I guess, you know, any port in a storm, as they say. Any
0: port in a hurricane?
2: Kind of, yeah. She looks like her face is kind of out of focus, like the pixels on the TV froze.
0: Mm.
2: But the left side of her face and the right side of her face don't really match up completely. She's got a long, skinny, stretched out head. Anyway, not as attractive as some might hope she might be. But let me tell you.
0: Well, I mean, how often is there a sexy lawyer,
2: Well,
0: no offense, lawyers, but...
2: Hubba-ba-ba-ba-ba.
0: That's a rare example.
2: That's who I look up to.
0: That's the...
2: So the prosecuting attorney in this particular county in Missouri...
0: Okay.
2: She has been accused of a sustained... Not the one guy. A sustained pattern of intimate relationships with multiple people tied to criminal cases... Under her watch, one was an illegal alien charged with felony sex crimes. A judge, once found out about this kind of stuff, has barred her from exercising any official power. She is no longer the prosecutor, I think, for any case in the whole county there.
0: Okay.
2: She was treating her office like a private dating service, using the criminals for her feminine wiles. And then, of course, like you said, she was also apparently doing it with the defense attorney, which kind of looks like, what do they call that when you you work with the other side? They colluded, I believe.
0: Colluding, yeah.
2: Yeah.
0: Yeah, you're not supposed to collude.
2: That ain't no good, I'll tell you. But anyway, what about that hurricane?
1: It's a tropical storm.
0: Well, Billy,
2: whatever. Why y'all want to be like that?
0: I mean, it doesn't matter at this point. It's not here yet. It could speed up. It could slow down. Anything could happen.
1: It could just up and disappear. But yeah. It won't.
0: No.
2: So you mentioned the Golden Meadows and Grand Isle. That's kind of in the way. All that low life. Yeah, it's not a real high, altitude kind of place. It's low-lying a little bit. Barrier Islands and the places out there. So
0: Grand Isle's my people.
2: Your people. Yeah.
0: Yeah.
2: You ever been?
0: Yeah, I love Grand Isle.
2: What'd you do when you went down there?
0: Ate some fish.
2: Did you?
0: Drove around.
2: You didn't catch any?
0: No, I just kind of drove
1: down
0: there.
1: You should
0: go
1: for the tarpon rodeo, man.
2: Woo, that's a good time.
0: I've heard good things about it. No, I just went down there.
2: If you don't fish. That's the best if you're not busy out fishing. Stay right around the dock where the boat's all... park, yeah, and the girls all jump around.
0: Yeah, they got bars.
2: Yeah.
0: I don't know if you know that or not, but somebody else who's going to be getting bars soon is Jesse J. White, probably of a prison variety, if he is found guilty. Jesse J. White, Democrat of the Pennsylvania House District 46, served for quite a while, not currently in office, by the way. Married with kids, attorney. He's a professional political consultant, not for our side.
2: Uh-huh.
0: The FBI executed a search warrant at his home yesterday.
2: No, what would have prompted something like that? Suspicion?
0: They have something called the National Center for Missing and Exploited Children Cyber Tip Line. And on his computer, they found child sex abuse material. CSAM, it's called. While admitted using a Telegram to talk to people on the dark web to access it, Now, he's in some trouble. Federal charges are ongoing. Search warrant hit yesterday, and there's a tip line where you could trigger these reports, and so that would suggest there's probably witnesses because someone knew what he was doing.
2: Mm-hmm.
0: Classic playbook for these creeps.
2: He's they can't just keep it to themselves. That's no fun.
0: Right.
2: Yeah. They got to share.
0: The burden of proof is very high on these cases. So in order, just having something on your computer alone generally isn't enough to get someone into trouble because there has to be some explanation for how it got there. The reason why is the punishment's so severe that theoretically this would be a way to terrorize someone. You could frame them. You could screw them over. So the fact that they raided his home, they had the search warrant, implies they know how he got it, they know who he got it from, they know when he got it, and the prosecutors will be tasked with proving all that in a court in order to get the guilty verdict.
1: Did the FBI, during their search, did they root around through his wife's underwear drawer? Do we know?
0: I don't.
2: Standard ops, by the way. That's standard procedure for any search warrant execution. You understand that.
0: I think it's hard to hide digital files in someone's underwear drawer, but possible.
2: That doesn't mean they were looking for them. It just, it's... I don't think Trump was hiding any classified documents in Melania's underwear drawer neither, but they sure did make themselves to home there, didn't they?
0: Sure, they wanted to take a look in there.
2: And ever since, every time an FBI agent does a search warrant now, they have to spend a little time in the underwear drawer.
0: Just to make it look like.
2: To make it look like that's what they always do.
0: Sure, otherwise it's going to look bad.
2: It might.
0: You did it to the first lady, why didn't you do it to this guy?
2: Mm-hmm.
0: Well, I don't know the answer to that question, Billy Ed.
2: Well, since we're looking at a bunch of nasty criminals doing sex crimes with kids stuff, meet 34-year-old Frederico Pascal Jimenez.
0: That sounds like an illegal immigrant, but
2: an illegal invader. From the country of Mexico.
0: Okay.
2: Yeah, this guy was having a little fun since, he was here and he had already been deported 5 times. He figured, what's going to happen? 6 wouldn't bother me at all. While he was here this past time, after the 5 deportations, he started sending sexual text messages to a 14-year-old girl. Wanting to get her into bed, and she wrote in, I'm pretty young, and he's like, age isn't a problem, I don't think age doesn't matter. Well, it turned out wasn't a 14-year-old girl, was it? No, it's a cop. And they have now arrested him in South Dakota, I believe, where they are asking the officials in South Dakota, could you not release this pedophile from jail? Could you cooperate with ICE and maybe we can kick him out of our country again?
0: That doesn't seem like a big ask.
2: It doesn't, really. But you know how some of these, hopefully South Dakota's not like that, but if it was another state, several other states, they don't want to play with ICE. They don't want to be nice.
0: In Minnesota, they will pardon you if you're a child predator in an effort to keep
2: you
0: in the country.
2: They might elect you to office in Minnesota.
0: Yeah.
2: You got a campaign like that.
0: Yeah, boy, Tim Walz was real upset. He just pardoned that child rapist, and then the DHS went ahead and deported him anyway. It was one of the worst days of Tim Walz' life.
2: Yeah, that's awful. What a shame.
0: I know. He was really sad about it.
2: And it's just everywhere.
0: Yeah.
2: This state, that state, your state, right around the corner from your house, probably something like that is going on.
0: Well, while we're on the topic of predators on the loose, we've got another one. And this one is a mime.
2: A what?
0: A mime, Billy Ed. A guy who's
2: like one of them French dudes that paints his face white and just aggravates people?
0: Yeah.
2: And he's an illegal mime?
0: No, I didn't say he was illegal. No, he's just a mime.
2: I thought it was just part of the trend that we were on. Yeah.
0: No, meet Hernan Azel Villagran Lux. That's a lot of words.
2: I'd rather not meet a mime.
0: A 29-year-old man dressed as a mime. Top hat, face paint, cape, cane. The whole creepy silent bit.
2: Oh, striped shirt, too. I'm picturing it in my mind. I don't know if he had the striped shirt on, but don't they wear those?
0: I think they do, but I don't know if he specifically had that, but that sort of thing.
2: It's aggravating. I know that.
0: Adjacent to that, Billy. Okay. He has been accused of criminal harassment, reportedly stripping down, coating himself in cooking oil, and terrorizing women along a railroad track in Massachusetts. It was, there's a jogging trail there. Apparently.
2: Oh, I was going to say, what are women doing standing around on the railroad track? But they're jogging.
0: Yeah, didn't one of the women from The View, Sunny Hostin's kid, get into trouble for being near a railroad track? That's beside the point. Witnesses described this guy as being, quote, real creepy, roaming in full mime getup. He got arrested while still in costume. Apparently, incidents along the popular Boston area rail trail have become a little frequent lately. Mm-hmm. This guy got arrested. Charges include multiple counts of criminal harassment. Police say he was causing disturbances and harassing people on the trail. His mime gimmick made it extra unsettling.
2: Yeah, it does. I don't care for it.
0: No, me neither.
2: But is there a special, like in hate crime, if, you know, somebody hated somebody for their, you know, race or whatever, is there special mime crime punishment? I hope there is.
0: Well, this is Massachusetts. I think they go light on mime crime there.
2: I bet they do.
0: Ladies and gentlemen.
2: Well, they're going to pay the price if they don't put the nip it in the bud.
0: A mime is being charged with terrorizing women by stripping down, slathering himself in cooking oil. This guy was arrested, top hat, face paint, cape, the works.
2: But he was also stripped down.
0: Well, that's what they said, yeah.
2: He was stripped down in full costume.
0: You can wear a cape but be naked.
2: Oh, yeah.
0: There's photos of
2: it. That's why you don't see the striped shirt I was asking about, I guess.
0: I think he was wearing clothes and he took them off, so both explanations are accurate here.
2: But he can't put them back on because now he's covered in oil.
0: Right.
2: Yeah, that would ruin it.
0: Yeah, a mime who made some noise by getting arrested. Talk about breaking character in the worst way. I don't think I've ever been sexually harassed by a mime before.
2: You don't think, but you're not sure.
0: Well, it's hard to tell. They don't talk. If he did it and my back was turned, how would I know?
2: I see what you're saying. Yeah.
3: Good morning.
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0: There's a new pregnant doll for kids. It comes with a removable stomach, and I guess there's a baby inside and something called an amniotic sac.
1: Ugh, that sounds party.
0: And then you get a birth certificate. You can either check off Nick Cannon or Elon Musk as the dad.
1: Oh, nice. They give you a choice that way.
0: Yeah, you get to choose, yeah.
1: Do you have to, does the doll have to give birth? Or can you just, you know, pull the stomach compartment out of it and toss it in the trash?
0: I guess technically you could do that.
1: Oh, yeah. Okay. Well, good. Then it's available for all the kiddos.
0: I remember seeing these photos of a pregnant baby doll from back in the 60s or the 70s, and people always thought it looked weird.
1: They had one of them in the doctor's office. You know, first time you go in for an appointment, they got the little baby doll with the parts that come apart. And it's like, well, here's mama and here's the big stomach. And then you pull that top part off and you go, look, there's a baby underneath. And, you know, they show you kind of how it's connected and how it gets that little tube, you know, for its food and stuff.
0: Do you want to see how broken the world is? Look at my screen right now. I typed the word pregnant doll into Google. That's all I did. I don't use Google much, but, and then what popped up here? Walmart, Temu, they have a pregnant baby doll you can get. And then the very next thing, similar products. For $1,800, you can get a pregnant sex doll from China named Margo.
1: Look at that, huh?
0: Bro, how awful
1: is
0: that
1: one's name right there? You just had it right there.
0: Penny. It's named Penny.
1: Penny.
0: Why do they have names? What?
1: You got a pretty good gut on her, huh?
0: Yeah.
1: Well, she's pregnant, right?
0: Why does it show you children's toys and then immediately sex dolls?
1: Uh-huh.
0: I'm sure I've never
1: Why
0: searched.
1: Why didn't they just go straight to the sex dolls?
0: Yeah.
1: Billy, is that what you were asking?
0: No, Billy, that's not what I was asking.
1: Oh, I thought you were aggravated that they put a child's toy in your search.
0: No, I was trying to find the child's toy.
1: Oh, okay. I may have misconstrued you there.
0: People spend a lot of money on this stuff. Look at that, $1,700 for this thing. The other day we learned that they now have a robot you can buy to teach your kids math, and it's constructed by the same company that builds sex dolls. They claim it's different technology.
1: Oh, yeah, there's no crossover involved, I'm sure.
0: But then when they had a picture of it in the article, you couldn't help but notice... Its lips were very large, and it's like, why would it...
1: The math robot lips were sexy.
0: Yeah, why did they make it look that way?
1: Good. Well, they just had all the lips on the assembly line. He's like, what do we care? Put the lips on there.
0: Ugh.
1: Pretty good robot news, though. I've got some pretty exciting robot news. I know Kenny's going to be really fired up at this. Yeah.
0: What do you got?
1: I want to hear the song first. It was a good intro.
0: Oh, yeah. Billy Ed loves sticks.
1: You know me.
0: The drums.
1: They get drummers?
0: Yeah.
1: I got you. There you go.
0: Yeah, there's drums.
1: Yeah. I've been on the front row of a Styx concert. You can't stereotype me, Bubba.
0: You've been in the front row of a Styx concert?
1: Actually, we were on stage introducing Styx and somebody else. Anyway, there's another band that travels around and goes wherever Styx goes, and they perform together all the time.
0: Sure, that's often how it works.
1: And I can't think of the name of it, but it's probably not wasn't Queen.
0: Probably not.
1: No, I don't think it was.
0: Special, Tesla, the Marshall Tucker Band, Jefferson Starship, Chicago. They've toured with a lot of groups recently.
1: Yeah. Well, anyway, we was up on stage introducing the boys, and then we walked off stage and sat right there in the front row and let them put on a little show for us anyway.
0: Well, that's great.
1: That was back in the day.
0: Back in the day, yeah.
1: Yeah.
0: All right. The
1: good news is Amazon is bringing you what you've always asked for, what you've been demanding, the new RoboCop TV series. Yes. Oh. RoboCop, not the movie, not set, you know, way back in the ancient days, but I'm sure the robot technology is a lot better for RoboCop now.
0: I guess it has come a long way, but wouldn't you think they'd still make it look the same?
1: I wonder.
0: One of the things I've noticed is with China building robots and Elon Musk and all these other companies in Silicon Valley, they still make them look like robots from the 80s or the 60s.
1: Yeah, RoboCop was back 87, somewhere back right in there. We was working in Dallas at the time, and it was shot in Dallas, but it was supposed to look like Detroit. I don't know why they did that.
0: Oh, you don't know why they didn't want to film in Detroit?
1: Why do they want to make it look like Detroit?
0: Just find a rough part of Dallas. This is good enough. No one's going to know the difference.
1: Yeah.
0: You sure you don't want to go to the actual Detroit? No, we're good.
1: Oh, no.
0: We are good on Detroit, yeah.
1: So anyway, and it looks like it's going to be an 8-episode, you know, unless it takes off and then immediately they'll renew it for another season or something. 8-episode series, RoboCop on Amazon. So, yeah, got that to look forward to.
0: So we got that to look forward to. Well, that's something.
1: At some point. It'll be coming out. Oh, that new Linus is coming out. You ever watch that Linus? I told you about it before. I don't know if you listen.
0: I enjoy it. It's a good show. If you've never seen it before, it's a Taylor Sheridan show. It's about this woman. She's a CIA agent. And what does her husband do? He's a doctor.
1: Yeah.
0: And he's the beta to her alpha. That's the only thing that bothers me about the TV show is both of them seem like they have a little too good of a career to be in a relationship with each other.
1: Mm-hmm.
0: It's like, when do you two have time to bone?
1: Well, they really don't.
0: No, they really don't.
1: Well, they've got two kids.
0: But it starts off very interesting. There's a woman going undercover in the first episode, and she's got a Christian tattoo, but she's pretending to be a Muslim terrorist.
1: And the tattoo's like up under her arm or somewhere, you know, where she didn't think anybody'd see it. And then somebody saw it, and immediately, you know, it's like a vampire reacting to sunlight. Ah! Oh, Christian, killer!
0: And from there, it's
1: and they do
0: a lot of Islamophobia in that TV show,
1: yeah.
0: Which I like.
1: Part of the best part of it.
0: I'm an Islamophobe, yeah.
1: And they said, unlike a lot of his shows, Taylor Sheridan actually spends time with this one, even though it's into its, well, third season's coming out, what, in a week or two.
0: You can't expect him to stay committed to a project he's working on.
1: This one, they said, it's kind of like, you know, maybe one of his favorites or something, so he's actually still involved. Most of the time, he gets one started up, gets you interested in it, and then he bails on it, and other people just kind of let it fall to the wayside, and then you go, oh yeah, I remember that show, I quit watching.
0: So it's got Nicole Kidman, Morgan Freeman's in there, Zoe Saldana, I think that's how you say her name. So a lot of good people on that. Michael Kelly, do you remember him from the TV show House of Cards?
1: Oh, yeah.
0: He was Doug, I think, was the guy's name.
1: Yeah.
0: Or something like that. He was the right-hand man.
1: He was like the fixer guy.
0: Yeah, the fixer.
1: Took care of stuff. Yeah, he's in there pretty regular. But the Linus team is based on a real program that
0: right.
1: they have where they have the females... agents that go undercover and get stuff done.
0: Yeah, they're like, wouldn't it be a radical idea if we had a team of spies and they were women and everyone was like, you're crazy.
1: What if we had three of them and we called them like the angels or something? That'd be fun.
0: Yeah. It's
1: but it's not all just, over in the Middle East, radical Muslims and all that kind of stuff. A lot of the action in the second series especially was second season. Down around the Texas-Mexico border, you know.
0: Yeah, they got the cartels in there.
1: A lot of the cartels were bringing in, Muslim terrorists. So we get to bring those two things back together again.
0: Finally, Muslim terrorists and narco terrorists teaming up together to show the unity of the world. It's like the World Cup all over again.
1: Oh, yeah.
0: Yeah.
1: See that guy from Spain? Tell you about him in a minute.
0: I can't wait to find out.
2: Do you know what day it is?
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1: Get a head sound effect.
0: The shrimp boat's coming home.
1: You know, like when the wind moans.
0: Slowly turned his head.
1: What the old man said.

0: Old black man with a whiskey bottle down in a quarter. He knows some stuff.
1: I like that he's drinking whiskey. He didn't want to be a stereotype. It wasn't like Hennessy or...
0: or whatever else the old black men drink.
1: That's what I think, too. Yeah, that's... Yeah.
0: Wasn't a daiquiri.
1: No.
0: Yeah, that would have been, you know, like college, you know, white girls.
1: Nobody drinks a daiquiri while they're getting ready for a hurricane.
0: Please.
1: That's a time for scotch, I gotta think.
2: I wished I had been here for the Lioness chat, but that was fun listening. I love Lioness. I think that's my favorite, other than 1883, which was a one and done.
1: Not a 1923 guy?
2: Yeah. It was okay, but I liked the further back, the history, the Indians. Sam was gorgeous.
1: 1883 kind of ends on a down note, doesn't it?
2: Well, don't spoil it for anybody. Like, you remember that time you spoiled the ending of American Graffiti or something like that?
1: The show came out several years ago. If you haven't seen it yet.
2: Graffiti was, you know, in the 70s.
1: At the end of the TV show, you discover that...
0: He's going to ruin it, isn't he?
1: Darth Vader was Luke Skywalker's father.
0: What the hell are you making stuff up now?
1: 1923 ended on more of an up note. 1883 was kind of a bummer, like Empire Strikes Back, you know?
0: At 1923, when that dude finally got there, after spending all that time in Africa and humping a little blonde lady and trying to get home to Montana, took his sweet-ass time, but then he finally got there and he just killed everybody. Yeah. That was nice. That was a good ending.
1: Now you ruined the show for people.
0: But he killed everybody.
1: Well,
0: Well, when I said everybody, did you think he killed Harrison Ford or that lady?
1: No, he
0: Helen
1: didn't.
0: Mirren.
1: Helen Mirren. Yeah.
0: Yeah. Didn't. Maybe he did. I don't know. You'll have to watch and see.
1: You'll have to watch and see.
0: I didn't give the ending away.
1: Did you know the Dewey Decimal System is racist?
2: Well, it does have to do with numbers. I know math is racist, obviously.
1: Yeah, that's true.
2: It is an American creation, if I'm not mistaken. So, sure, it's racist.
1: Right, yeah. Apparently, they had a section just for black authors.
2: Well, that seems nice.
1: No, it didn't matter what the book was about, like poetry or science.
0: Brain surgery.
1: Yeah. If you were a black guy, your book got put over there with the black guy stuff, which...
2: Okay. Cookbooks.
1: Right.
2: Whatever. Yeah. Did they have self-help back in those days?
1: Probably. I don't know. Back then, the self-help was beat your wife and drink more.
2: Not for black people.
1: I wasn't alive back then.
2: No.
1: I was learning about it. Now we have... In institutions of education... The Dewey Decimal System, that's ancient news.
2: It's like 100 years old, too. Everything was racist.
1: Right.
2: 100 years ago. Look at the progress we've made. That's what people always forget about, whether they're talking about the Constitution or the Dewey Decimal System. Look at the progress that we have made. We have not sat still on racism. We're improving. And nobody really seems to ever acknowledge that.
1: At the National Museum of American History, the Smithsonian, they have something called the Mass Action Toolkit. The Mass Action Toolkit.
0: Are you saying math?
1: Mass. M-A-S-S.
0: Mass. Like in Massachusetts.
1: Well, no.
0: Like in...
1: No, no. Not like that, no. Okay. Mass. Like in, as in a large group of people. Mass.
0: Oh, that kind of mass.
1: Yeah.
0: Yeah, not like the mass of a planet or Lizzo or something like that.
1: Well, they call it the Mass Action Toolkit, and the point of the Mass Action Toolkit is to find ways to radicalize a museum. I know what you're probably thinking there. How do you radicalize a museum? With a lot of stupidity. Yesterday, Congressman Brandon Gill had a chance to ask the director of the Smithsonian's National Museum of American History about some of their practices.
3: Would you say that the goal of history is to be objective?
1: She's a white lady.
4: Thank you, sir, for the question. You know, I think that there are many goals of history, and certainly as you collect, as we do, examine evidence, create scholarship.
3: Is objectivity one of the goals of history?
4: We strive to be objective and nonpartisan and not based on any ideology.
3: So it's one of the goals. Doesn't that seem a little bit concerning? It certainly does to me, because as part of this white supremacy document that your organization has promoted, objectivity is a core and defining aspect of white supremacy culture. Do you think that it's the goal of the Smithsonian Institution to promote white supremacy culture?
1: Look at this.
4: Sir, do you mind sharing with me which document?
3: It's white supremacy culture right here. This is part of the mass action toolkit that your organization has promoted for several years now under your leadership.
1: Well, she is a tool. Mm-hmm.
3: Are you promoting
1: supremacy culture at the Smithsonian? Go ahead, ma'am.
2: Lady.
4: Am I promoting a white?
2: Let me...
1: She's confused. How do you get confused about that? Well, it turns out there are a lot of things that are racist. Did you know that politeness is racist?
0: You don't say.
4: Excuse me, sir?
3: Is it important to be polite?
4: Yes, sir.
3: It's also interesting because the same mass action toolkit that your organization has been promoting references politeness as a defining characteristic of white supremacy culture. Ma'am, are you a white supremacist?
4: No, sir.
3: You're not?
4: No.
3: Can you help me square why your organization says that being polite is part of being a white supremacist?
1: She has no idea. She's never seen this document.
2: And even if she does have an answer, she's trying to not answer.
1: Well, would you want to answer that one? Here's where it gets really stupid.
3: Is Mickey Mouse racist?
2: Oh, God.
1: Yeah.
4: Mickey Mouse is not racist.
3: It's not racist. According to the Smithsonian Institution, one of your exhibits referenced Mickey Mouse as representing, quote, vestiges of longstanding traditions of blackface minstrelsy. Would you describe that as racist?
4: No, the historical trajectory of the origins of Mickey Mouse tied directly
3: So Mickey Mouse is rooted in racism. Is that your testimony?
4: No, sir, it's rooted in minstrelsy.
2: minstrels.

0: National Museum of African American History. Guys, you paid for this. You, Mr. Kenneth, you, Billy Ed. Probably not Steve. I don't think he pays his taxes, but every...
1: Shh. Remember, we weren't going to talk about that.
2: Being on time is white supremacy, because what are they always on time to do? Oppress. I'm always going to be 10 to 15 minutes late because that's the correct time, according to my people.
3: Walton and Johnson Radio Network.
4: In this...

Wednesday morning. It's pretty sticky out there. Temperatures starting off into those upper 70s. We'll heat up to the low to middle 90s come this afternoon. A few stray shower chances for the metro, but heavier rain is down in the Pine Belt, all due to Tropical Storm Bertha headed our way. A little bit of some gusts starting to pick up come this afternoon and evening. A few stray storms can't be ruled out, but rain chances will increase tomorrow. We'll be back to low 90s.

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3: What's going on, fellow sports fans? It's Andy West. Let's take a look back on this day in sports history, July 22nd. We'll start off today way back in 1923. Walter Johnson becomes the first professional baseball player to strike out 3,000 batters. Only 20 pitchers since have achieved this mark. Clayton Kershaw is the latest to join the club, recording his 3,000th career K in July of 2025. Sticking with masterful pitchers, today in 1997, Atlanta's Greg Maddux turned in a stunning pitching performance, using just 76 pitches in a complete game 4-1 victory over the Cubs. Only 13 pitches he threw were called balls. And today in 2012, Ernie Els wins his fourth major championship in an astonishing finish, rallying to beat Adam Scott in the British Open. Els, who started the final round 6 shots behind, finishes off a flawless back nine with a 15-foot birdie putt for a 2-under 68. Scott was 4 shots ahead with 4 holes to play.
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1: Recognize this song?
2: It does sound familiar. I don't know why, but suddenly I need a pudding pop.
0: That's the music of Quincy Jones. He did this for his buddy Bill.
2: Wouldn't a pudding pop go good right about now?
0: I gotta think, if you're Pudding Pops or Quincy Jones, you don't want to be associated with the guy.
2: Yeah, too bad.
0: They did this music for.
2: Yeah, that's, you're stuck with that now.
0: Tanisha Warner, the widow and stay-at-home mom to a 9-year-old daughter of Malcolm Jamal Warner, are involved in a lawsuit with Pamela Warner. That's Malcolm's mom.
2: Yeah, Malcolm Jamal Warner, people probably know better. Theo!
0: Theodore!
2: Damn, Theo, I brought you into this world. I could take you out.
0: Malcolm died unexpectedly a year ago when he drowned in Costa Rica.
3: It wasn't Bill Cosby's fault, was it? Because he did threaten to take him out on multiple occasions.
0: It's on video.
3: Yeah.
0: Yeah, we've got it. Yeah.
3: It's almost like a confession, really.
0: Well, anyway, Tanisha is now suing the widow is suing the mom over the estate.
3: Mom thought she got all of the boy's stuff, but he was married and had a kid. Seems like, you know, unless he wrote something in his will or whatever saying, yeah, don't let this hoe have nothing, I think she gets it, right?
0: Tanisha filed a petition accusing Pamela of using an outdated 1996 revocable trust set up when Malcolm was 26, single with no kids, that gives his mom 70% of the money, 15% to the late dad, 15% to a half-sister. It allegedly leaves little to nothing to the widow or the daughter.
3: Because he didn't have a wife or a daughter at the time.
0: Tanisha says Malcolm was updating it to provide for them, but died before finishing it.
3: Oh, boy, that's tricky.
0: And she also claims mom sold their family home in Studio City against their wishes. There's a premarital agreement and life insurance stuff in play, too.
3: Wow, complicated business. You know, see what happens if you get rich, make a lot of money, and have stuff? It's really not a good plan. In the long run, doesn't end well.
0: Yeah, don't make money, don't be successful. Let's see, he didn't have a lot when he died. Let's see here. According to this, he had a few million dollars. It's not nothing, I take it back. Sorry.
2: That's like some real money to some people.
0: It says his annual earnings were $680,000. Yeah, I guess he did have something there.
3: Uh-huh.
0: Yeah, $6 million, that was his net worth. Sorry, I looked at the first part and didn't see the second part.
2: I'm assuming that included some real estate holdings, perhaps, a home, some properties, maybe some automobiles. What about his leather belts and shoes and hair products and things like that?
0: You can't put a price on those leather belts.
2: You got somebody probably will try.
0: From the Cosby Show to the courtroom drama, Malcolm Jamal Warner's widow suing his mom. Malcolm drowned at age 54 while they were vacationing in Costa Rica. He left an old 1996 trust that heavily favors the mom. And I get the widow's point here, but really, this is Malcolm's fault for not updating
3: it. Gotta update that stuff.
0: It's the last thing you think about.
3: Letter of the law. Some people like to stick to the letter of the law, and some people like to, obviously he meant to, you know, these things should have taken its course in proper fashion, and it did not, so we'll correct that.
0: The document didn't age well. Kind of like that exhibit about the Cosby Show at the Smithsonian Institute.
3: Yeah, that was unfortunate, wasn't it?
0: No, it's a...
3: I meant to tell you about that guy from Spain.
0: Wait, hang on, before you...
3: And I forgot to do it, and now I don't have time.
0: Before you tell me real quick.
4: Sooner or later, you're going to try White Owl, and when you do, we got you. Maybe we'll get you with the great White Owl flavor, or the mildness, or one of the great White Owl shapes, like this New Yorker. But we're going to get you. You know we're going to get you. It's only a matter of time.
0: I looked it up. Apparently, White Owl is still a thing.
3: Really?
0: Yeah,
3: that must have been in the 60s back then, huh?
0: Back in the day, they thought Bill Cosby would be the right guy to sell cigars.
3: His mustache is bigger than his entire face.
0: It is big.
3: Wow!
0: When you go to their website today, it's mostly white people.
2: Is that right?
0: Yeah.
2: Mm-hmm.
0: But apparently the White Owl cigar still exists. You smoke a cigar, Mr. O? You into that?
2: I don't generally get into it, no. Yeah. But, I know brothers that do. That's fine.
0: It comes in one of those things you unwrap. You can get a grape flavor. It does seem like they're marketing it to blacks.
3: Grape?
0: Yeah, they got mango, blue raspberry, chocolate vanilla, triple grape. Triple grape.
2: So that would go along with your purple drink.
0: I think...
2: Get you a purple smoke and a purple drink.
0: I don't know for sure, but I think they're selling it to people that are slicing it in half and filling it with marijuana.
2: Oh, dear.
0: They sell them in individually wrapped $2. Save on two cigars.
3: I thought they just hollowed it out. They slice it in half?
0: Well, I think to hollow it out, you got to cut it in half, yeah.
3: You're talking long ways or across?
0: Have you ever seen one of those videos of how they do the... transgender procedures where they turn the penis into a...
3: Oh, I watch those all the time.
0: Yeah, it's kind of like that,
3: okay.
0: but with pot and a cigar.
3: And then they flip it inside out?
0: Yeah, I think that's what they do, yeah.
3: Stuff something in there?
0: It's not me doing this. I didn't put it on the internet.
3: No, of course not.
0: No.
3: Anyway, that guy from Spain, the guy that, did you see him?
0: I can't wait to hear about it. You want to? We forgot we were going to talk about that.
2: We don't have time for that right now. We're going to get into, if you talk about Spain and the soccer team, and then that falls under the purview of sports, and as sports director here, I'm going to have to hijack your story.
0: Well, at the top of the hour here, right after a quick word from this sponsor, I'm being told this might be the greatest Walton and Johnson sports report you've ever heard before.
3: Ooh, yippee.
1: I'm Donald Trump, and I approve this message.
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0: Chad, did you ever watch Coast to Coast back in the day?
1: Coast to Coast. Was that a football show?
0: No, it was a radio show. You stay up late at night and these guys would talk about...
1: And you watched it?
0: Weird. Could listen to it. You're right.
1: Listen to Coast. I've heard it.
0: I hate when people do that, and I just did it.
1: You did do that.
0: Yeah, listen.
1: Because I was thinking it was sort of watching a TV show or something. No, radio, Coast to Coast. I've heard it a time or two when you're up late at night, you know, driving, that sort of thing.
0: This was the theme song, but it was also the theme song to something called Midnight Express, which was a movie about a guy trying to smuggle drugs.
1: Yeah, out of Turkey, I believe.
0: And getting caught in a...
1: Ooh, it was rough. That was a rough movie.
0: Yeah, it's hard to watch. But, you know, that's the theme song to that. And this is the theme song to the Walton and Johnson Sports Report.
2: Spoke. Good old sports, and brought to you by good old Drago's Restaurant, man. You gotta love their style at Drago's, whether it's a barbecue scrimps, you know, you can get that do-it-yourself. You got a do-it-yourself kit.
0: Sure.
2: And that's good. I've had that. And then charbroil oysters, obviously, you can go get them, or you can do that yourself. You can go get the sauce. All kind of great things available. And then, of course, you can always go to the restaurants. Drago's Restaurants love to have you come in and set a spell.
0: It's where the locals go. There's a reason why. They don't get fooled by gimmicks. It's the best. You want the best? You got to get the best. Head on over to Drago's in Jackson, Bossier, Metairie, New Orleans, and Lake Charles. It's delicioso.
3: I just assume that Drago's is prepared for the storm like everyone else in South Louisiana and all over that area of the Gulf Coast.
0: Yeah, I mean, who's
3: not? The non-storm, you mean?
0: No, it's a storm.
3: I have had people, friends of mine, send me videos from their vacationing in Destin. I got a few videos from people in Destin. One guy took a video of people he doesn't know. They were just like at a pool, looked like they were probably at a nice hotel. Mm-hmm. They're sitting out by the pool in their swimsuits on, you know, the lounge chairs by the pool, having drinks in the rain, in the storm. And they're like, you know what? We came here to relax and enjoy a vacation. We're going to, by God, enjoy our vacation.
0: Well, you know, that seems to happen. Sometimes it rains, but you can't let it stop you from having a good time.
1: That's right. Could be worse.
0: That's a good metaphor for life, you know.
1: Could be a tropical storm coming to get you.
0: That's what we're just talking about.
2: But that's not anything to do with sports.
0: Sports? What's all this about sports?
1: Oh, I was going to tell you, but I mean, Mr. O was going to tell you about that guy from Spain.
0: Yeah, tell us about him.
2: The dude from Spain. That's not the lead story, by the way, but it seems to be on your mind. The hero of the championship match, Torres is his last name. He's the hero because he's the only one that scored.
0: Wait, is this about the World Cup?
2: Not really.
0: Oh, okay.
2: It's about his hat.
0: Got it.
3: Have you seen his hat? Look, I found him.
0: He's wearing a Make Spain Great Again hat.
3: I just love that. I just love that. It's a red hat with the white letters. It's obviously the MAGA, the Trump inspired, but it's Make Spain Great Again.
0: It's MSGA.
3: Huh?
0: MSGA, Make Spain Great Again.
1: That don't sound good at all.
0: It's not my hat. Yeah. Well, anyway, does that mean he's a Trump guy or a nationalist or right wing, or is it just a funny, quirky thing that he did?
3: Well, probably both. I think he's probably a little bit of a Trump guy, and it was kind of funny and quirky. And Trump was there at the match, handing out the trophies and everything, so that kind of just fit in.
0: You know, it's interesting how everything can be political, because while he was making a point about how he loved his country, Jasmine Crockett, and believe me, I thought this was fake when I found it, had this to say about the Argentinian soccer team.
4: The World Cup that captured the imaginations of the entire world when they saw all of these people of color that was playing for all these teams. And ultimately, if you recall, the last two teams, it was Argentina and Spain. And it seemed like the vast majority of the world was rooting for Argentina, or actually against Argentina, right?
3: What?
4: And why was that? Just give me an explanation.
3: She doesn't even know how to ask a question.
4: Finish the answer.
5: Spain are the best team. Maybe that's why they were rooting for them.
4: There's also a racist history that exists.
6: Mr. Beyer, you're recognized.
4: Thank you.
0: Guys, it turns out rooting for Argentina was... They wasted time?
3: She didn't know whether they were rooting for or against, but she still had the racist aspect to throw in there, no matter what.
0: Isn't that amazing? She didn't watch. She doesn't care. By the way, what is she wearing? A ball gown? What the hell is she wearing?
2: Yeah, but it was also real obvious. They know she's a short timer. She's on her way out. And there's no reason to listen to her, put up with her. They just skipped right over. Next guy in line, your time. Let's go. And she's like, oh, all right, never mind.
0: Guys, I thought that video was fake when I found it yesterday.
3: It does look a little fake.
0: No, it's real. Yeah. It's all over the news, yeah.
2: All right, now back to sports for just a minute because we have a new fastest mile. The fastest mile ever run on this planet. Okay. I don't know about other planets, but here on Earth, a British dude named of Josh Kerr just past weekend ran a mile. It officially, I don't know if they made it official yet because they got to review it over and over and over again, but it's going to be official. 3 minutes, 42 seconds, and then some, like 42.66 seconds. 3:42.66. This is the fast. The last record was from 27 years ago. That's how often you get a new fastest mile. Now, in 1954, it's the first time anybody ran it under four. And now since 1954, was 70-something years, I don't know, nobody could do the math, now they got a new fastest, 3:42.66. You know what the fastest women's mile is?
0: Let me guess, is it twice that?
2: It's 4:07.
0: Okay, that's not bad.
3: That's almost like a half a minute.
0: Well, you know.
2: That's the ladies.
0: But women could do anything a man could do, and men can compete in women's sports.
3: Have we had any men, you know, dress up with wigs and lipstick and run it faster? Because I think that would break the new women's record.
0: What if I do it?
3: I think you should. You're a runner.
0: Yeah, it's true. Yeah. What if I figured it out? I don't know if I could quite do it now, but what if I just got out there every day for a year, just hit it real hard, hit the weights,
2: You got to do that, Kenny. You got to do it.
0: What if I could beat the women's record and I'm not even a pro? I'm a middle-aged guy who never ran competitively in his life.
3: Mm-mm-mm.
0: What would happen? What would that say about trans in sports?
3: And why is it, on a separate question, why is it white dudes from England are so fast at running a mile? What's up with that?
0: I think it's probably because they're getting chased by all those Muslims.
3: Maybe.
0: I think some of them, all jokes aside, don't they go down to Africa a lot because they used to colonize it, so they race down there with the Kenyans?
3: Yeah, it's probably best we don't comment on something like that.
0: Well, no, I think that's what it is. They go down there.
3: It just seems like the last 6-7 guys that broke the fastest mile record over the last many years all seem to be English, you know, white English dudes.
0: And you're not allowed to talk about this, but because a mile's kind of long by competitive running standards, the sprint is almost always a black guy.
2: That's right.
0: And then, but then marathons, also a black guy.
3: Huh, so the middle distance
0: that's
3: is
0: more for whitey.
3: Kind of okay for us.
0: I don't know why that is.
3: No, and we don't want
0: to
3: know.
0: Cracker-faced honkalites seem to excel right in the middle ground there. But if it's a short sprint, that's like Usain Bolt territory.
3: All right, Dan.
0: And if it's a long marathon, you've got your Kenyans, Ethiopians, Somalians.
2: All that kind of stuff.
0: Yeah, exactly.
2: Oh, and the NFL news, training camps are set the door opening around the league. A lot of jobs to be won or lost on all the teams, but I have selected a couple just to review real quick.
0: Okay.
2: Major quarterback battles as we go into training camp and some other situations, but mainly the Vikings have signed Kyler Murray now, so that's a new team for him. And they got a little situation with him.
0: Oh, that's great. And he's not even Somalian.
2: No, not yet.
0: No.
2: But maybe he will be.
0: Well, after you spend enough time there and you try the food.
2: Well, yeah, that's going to run you off real quick.
0: Once you see that state flag, you just got to love Somalia.
2: Right. Oh, another one of the situations is in Atlanta. They got a battle for the lefties at the QB.
0: Okay.
2: You got Tua, who coming in now, versus Penix.
0: I'm sorry, what?
2: That's his name, Michael Penix.
0: That's fine. There's nothing wrong with that name. Yeah. That's a great name.
2: And so they're going to go at it and see. Oh, and a new coach, Stefanski. He say that's an open competition, so we're going to see about that. And then Cleveland, everybody know you got to focus on the Browns quarterback situation because they're still over there entertaining Deshaun Watson, formerly of the Houston Texans, and he got a little competition again from Shedeur Sanders, who started the final seven games of the season, but that was under the old staff. Now the new coach, Coach Todd over there.
0: Oh, Coach Todd, sure. Yeah.
2: He said he is open to giving Shadua a fair shot, and Deshaun is coming back from his second Achilles tendon tear and you know, the surgery.
0: I'm sorry, Achilles?
2: Yeah, that's a little thing at the bottom of your leg, on the top of your heel.
0: Oh, yeah, sure, yeah.
3: Yeah, you remember him, he's in the movie Odyssey.
0: Yeah, exactly. Odyssey, I think is what you're talking about.
3: Odyssey. Yeah, exactly. Yeah, anyway, Achilles, he was a great warrior.
0: A fantastic warrior, we all agree, and of course that's the way to pronounce that.
3: But we are talking football.
0: Yeah.
3: So we got that going for us.
0: A little baseball, if you don't mind. Yesterday, the Rangers absolutely destroyed the White Sox 10-0. Just humiliating.
3: Can you brag about that, though, if it's the White Sox?
0: Smallest fan base in baseball. Padres beat the Braves yesterday 8-3. Astros took on the Miami Marlins last night. I enjoyed watching it. And good for the Astros. 5-3 win for them. If you are keeping up with the news, maybe you've heard about what's going on with the WNBA.
3: Oh my God. Huge news out of the WNBA. What did you have?
0: Sophie Cunningham. She's the pretty white girl.
3: That's the pointer. She's a pointer.
0: Yeah, the WNBA has formally blocked itself from profiting off the Indiana Fever's, that's the name of the basketball team, Sophie Cunningham's viral finger point.
3: Uh-oh.
0: Yeah, they said they're not going to monetize it. Cunningham, who now leads the league with a three-point average of 43.7%, has become one of the league's most popular and well-known players this year, especially after she performed her finger pointing at a black woman named Dawana Boner.
2: Boner?
0: That's what her name is.
2: Barely even know her.
0: Her name is Dawana Boner.
3: That's pretty funny.
0: It says it right there.
3: What's she doing in the WNBA?
7: You seriously should run with this out the door and down the street as fast as you possibly can before you're stoned to death, because you're saying this on the air and people are going to kill you.
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0: We've been watching these commercials during commercial break, but they're not the commercials you guys are listening to on the radio. They're old TV commercials from the 70s. And a lot of them are about how everything back then was racist and misogynistic. And the misogynistic part was what was particularly interesting to me, because there are all these commercials for pantyhose in America and England and Australia. Mm-hmm. And the reason that they didn't age well, the reason they're so offensive, is because in the commercial, it's important for the woman to impress the man.
1: Yeah, the men have to go gaga over your legs in those particular pantyhose, or why buy them?
0: Right.
1: Yeah, because men, and impressing the men and attracting a man to you, that was a woman's job. And the pantyhose definitely helped, they say.
0: Now, I don't know if you've ever watched Fox News before, but they often will show this TV commercial for either cologne or facial care stuff.
1: Like Axe body spray?
0: No. Well, it's a company called Particle.
1: Yes,
0: I'm a Particle.
1: Oh yes, a Particle Man.
0: And in every one of those commercials, whether they're selling the cologne that I think is called Gravité or whatever the face, it's like a 7-in-1 face cream or whatever it is, the point of the commercial is always to impress women. They're like, men, don't you want women to think you smell good and look young?
1: That's right. You can be 60 and look 45 and, you know. That's great, I guess.
0: So in 2026, if you tell a woman, if you buy this product, men will like you, that's really, really, really offensive. But if you tell men, if you buy this product, women will like you, that's completely okay. That's the way to sell it.
1: Couldn't they be telling Particle Man that if he puts this on his face, other men might be attracted to him as well?
0: That's not at all what they
1: say. That's not what they do, though.
0: That's never been.
1: Maybe that's next. Well, we went through the women attract men thing. Now we're doing the men attract women thing. But maybe what we're really ultimate goaling for here is man to man.
0: Oh, come on. Don't be ridiculous, Mr. Kenneth. This is a commercial on Fox News for Republicans.
1: Oh.
0: Everyone knows there's no gay Republicans.
1: Of course not.
0: There's not a single one except all the ones in Washington, D.C. who work for every elected official you've ever voted
1: for.
0: There
1: you go.
0: Other than those thousands of gay men who control the country and everybody out there, there are no gay Republicans.
1: Mm-mm-mm.
0: I don't know what to make of it, but it just struck me as odd that these commercials for pantyhose, where a woman wants to impress men, very offensive by modern-day standards.
1: Oh, sure.
0: But the equivalent of this for men is completely fine. If a man wants to impress a woman,
1: thumbs up, Bubba.
0: That's how you sell it. That's how you sell fashion and skincare. And
1: some of the old commercials we watched were also for clinic or whatever, and the women are being sexually harassed in the commercial, and they love it because, you know, the fact that they lost weight made them so attractive to the men that they were staring, and, you know, the wolf whistles and all the attention they were getting. Thank you to the weight loss people.
0: Yeah, there was a wife who got skinny.
2: It's really nice coming home to a slender wife again.
0: You know, honey, it's really nice.
1: I like the again part of it. Yeah, you're slender again. You know, not like a big old buffalo that you used to be.
0: And then they have these commercials for pantyhose in Australia where the woman's, like, dress keeps coming off and she's in front of a priest for some reason. TV has really changed since the 60s or the 70s or whatever. But my favorite of all the old weird commercials we were just watching was this one for the metric system.
3: So by now, you might be buying gasoline by the liter. Hi, I'm Sandra Kenny, a member of the United States Metric Board. The metric system is becoming part of our lives more and more these days, including the gasoline we buy. And many service stations have already converted their pumps to dispense gas by the liter. You'll notice there's no more half pricing either. The full amount you see in the pump window is the full amount you pay.
0: Okay, so back in the 70s, they thought we would convert to metric system. We had something called the Metric Conversion Act in 1975.
1: They had that in our school for a little while. None of us learned it because we knew that ain't gonna last.
0: Right around the same time, didn't they try to get us to switch over and get rid of daylight saving time?
1: Oh, I don't remember that. But probably. They've made many, many runs at ending it.
0: Well, they're attempting to do it again. Is this daylight saving time vote in Congress just the new attempt to switch to the metric system. No one's actually going to do it.
1: I wonder.
0: It's a nice way to kill some time and have a discussion, but no one's actually considering.
1: See, they get closer. It's like every time they do this, they get a little bit closer, and we get a little bit more excited that this time they're going to make... Oh, damn it, and then they didn't. Somebody in the Senate decided to rear up and put a stop to it.
0: I know that we often look back on political leaders of yesteryear.
1: What kind of leaders?
0: Political leaders.
1: Oh, what about political gallons?
0: No, and we...
1: You're going metric in the middle of your story, Kenny.
0: We ask ourselves if our presidents...
1: Leaders with a D, not a T.
0: Thank you, Mr. Kenneth. We ask ourselves if the presidents of the past were any good, and I just want to point out, the guy who ended the United States Metric Board in 1982 was President Ronald Reagan. He abolished it.
1: Fist bump.
0: Yeah.
1: Reagan.
0: Yeah. I know he wasn't perfect, but he did put an end to all that metric nonsense.
1: Thank you.
0: That BS, that crap. Get all these guys. We don't need to pump our gas with liters. What the hell are we?
1: So the price would go way down.
0: No, it wouldn't.
1: Oh, yeah.
0: It's still the same amount of gas.
1: The price per liter would only be like a dollar. You'd be paying a dollar per liter of gas instead of like $4 or $5. Wouldn't right. that be great? Of course, you need four times as much, but still, don't do that part of the math. Just do the early half of the equation, and you'll be fine.
0: Wow, that's, is that girl math? Is that what they call that?
1: It could be, yeah.
4: So the Sons of Geronimo, still suffering from propeller lag, are nipped by the Brewers tonight, 7-0.
5: Stay tuned for more Waltman Johnson.
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0: question for everybody in the room here. Well, everybody at home, too, or in the car or at work or wherever you happen to be listening to the Walton Johnson Show on the radio this morning. Thank you. It is very nice of you to invite us into your life again. We appreciate it.
1: Thank you. I agree with that. I think it's really cool that we get to spend the morning with each of these individuals, especially the one listening right now.
2: Oh, yeah, that's the best one.
1: That listener is my favorite listener.
0: He's talking about you, you know.
1: Talking about you.
0: Do you think Trump is an addict?
1: Addicted to, well, he doesn't do drugs or alcohol.
0: No.
1: He doesn't smoke.
0: Addicted to bombing Iran.
1: It's been a lot of it lately,
0: 11 straight nights now. And, of course, it's not the first time. It's like he tried to kick it with this little MUA, the mutual agreement thing that didn't hold up, ceasefire, you know. That's a, and now it looks like he's just gone right back into heavy addiction. He is... I mean, you know, Obama did it with his drones and all that stuff. And I think maybe presidents get addicted to, you know, it's a power trip, but specifically the power of bombing other people.
1: Yesterday, Trump said he hasn't even begun to bomb yet. He said, we're about to ramp it up. We're being nice, he says.
0: That's what addicts will say.
1: Pete Hegseth, defense secretary, secretary of war.
2: War.
1: Is asking for $37.5 billion to continue the Iran conflict.
2: Pete wants to make that kind of money?
1: He wants to, he wants us to give him the money.
2: Well, what's his regular salary?
1: No, I don't think it's...
0: It's not for him.
1: No, it's not specifically
2: for him.
1: It sounds
2: like he's probably going to cut a little bit of it out for himself, though. Huh?
1: It's just for bombing Iran. All that money is going to go towards missiles and rockets and drones and that sort of thing.
3: Now, do you think the Chinese are smart enough to lay back and wait until we have exhausted our supply of weapons and then make their move?
1: Well, that's the thing.
3: How many more nights can Trump lob rockets and missiles and firing drones and whatever over at Iran before they go, look like, you know, like the dude in a gunfight in the old West ran out of bullets. You know, he's easy to take down. Unless he got another gun somewhere we didn't know about.
1: Well, some people suspect China might be helping Iran. But to your point, Iran's moves in the Strait of Hormuz and the Red Sea are creating real vulnerabilities for the United States, but also for China, mostly around energy security and trade disruption. China is getting massive crude through the Hormuz Strait. Blockades are slowing everything down. It's even affecting China. But the question is, does China still want to attack Taiwan? And
0: that's the signal. You know, when they decide it's time to take on America, they'll do it by attacking Taiwan because they know they claim that it's theirs. It shouldn't be a separate nation.
1: Now, China would tell you, no, we don't want to attack Taiwan.
0: No.
1: We want unification. We
0: want to embrace them, put a fatherly arm around Taiwan and bring them back into the family.
1: We're going to embrace them by blowing them to smithereens. Mm.
2: A police officer might call the behind you chokehold on your neck an embrace as well. It could be seen as a hug of some kind, sure.
1: But according to our intel, Beijing has no current plan for a 2027 or 2026 invasion.
2: That's what they want you to think.
1: They prefer non-kinetic options. Blockades, economic pressure, persuasion.
0: Mm-hmm.
1: Asian persuasion.
0: Ooh, my favorite kind.
1: And apparently they even see a full amphibious assault as being high risk or high cost. At least that's what they claim.
2: All right, then. Well, we'll wait and see.
1: Yeah,
2: you know, hide and watch, as they say.
1: That's what they say.
2: In the meantime, though, they always run at least one story for every three stories of us, you know, 11 straight nights of bombing Iran, blah, blah, blah, this
1: blah, blah,
2: and
1: blah,
2: that.
1: Blah, blah,
2: they
1: blah.
2: They always, at least one, here it is, U.S. and Iran signal hope for diplomacy despite the new attacks. Mm. So they have to, I think it's just that, you know, 3-to-1 balance they're looking for. Run a little story about some diplomacy or the hope of settling this thing because that calms people down.
1: I don't feel like diplomacy is going to happen today.
2: Obviously not.
1: In the meantime, it's affecting the market, Mr. O.
3: Well, I know it was affected yesterday. That NASDAQ was up like a full, almost 2%. It was looking good, looking strong. Of course, it'd been down a lot before that. So now we're back where we was before that.
1: Boy, it's a lot, isn't it?
0: And did you make your move on SpaceX? Because it has been down, down, down. But I understand they've got a launch coming up soon that is supposed to spark new interest in the company.
1: Well, over the past 24 hours, it went up, it went down. But overall, yeah, since exactly what we said was going to happen.
0: Yeah, it's lower now than it debuted at in its IPO.
1: It went for sale. It went on sale. It shot up, and then it's slowly been going down. So
0: it's funny how that happens, huh?
1: But I guess if you're in a long-term investor, if, you know, go ahead and buy it if you want. It's probably not a bad idea. I don't think SpaceX is going anywhere anytime
0: probably
1: soon.
0: Probably not, except to space.
1: But they say that SpaceX lost $1.1 trillion in market value, which sounds like a lot.
0: Yeah, I mean, that's a lot of money to some people.
1: Because it is.
0: That's why it sounds like so much.
1: Yeah, anyway.
2: Scott in the email is throwing my words back in my face. Scott, you're right. I appreciate it.
1: How dare you?
2: He heard us talking about that prosecuting chick up in Missouri, this Camille Johnston, the whore. And she was just banging everybody. The illegal criminal aliens that she was, supposed to be prosecuting. She was in an intimate relation with them and other criminals and defense attorneys who were supposed to go, they're supposed to go battle each other. And they was, sleeping together, too. Anyway, Scott says, you talked about how she wasn't very attractive. He said, just remember, now, she might not be your type of gal. But eager beats Purdy.
1: Sure.
2: Yeah, I first said that phrase on the radio one time 40-something years ago, and it's still true today. And thank you, Scott, for remembering and reminding me of my own message. Now, she ain't close to Purdy, but she sure does seem eager, don't she?
1: All right, but if you're one of those illegal immigrants that's going to Bone Zone with her, probably pretty good likelihood you could use that to strategize, some kind of legal defense for yourself. Not the worst idea.
2: Right.
1: But, it's like, hey, massage your back. You massage my paperwork.
0: You scratch my back. I'll slip it under the wire.
1: Yeah. Prosecutor wants you to scratch her back. And oh, did we mention her back is in between her legs?
2: There you go. Scratch her front, too.
1: Yeah. She'd love that. Anyway, poor guy had to have sex with that in order to stay in the country. It almost makes me feel bad for the illegal immigrants.
2: Almost. Al wants to know if you've ever seen those old school Earl Campbell commercials for Skoll. They had a couple of different ones, but it was always Skoll, brother. That was his catchphrase thing. Instead of like soul, it was Skoll.
1: I like Earl Campbell. He seems like a cool guy.
3: Oh, he's definitely a cool dude.
1: You know, back in the day, though, those sideburns, you could set your watch to them. And then a lot of black guys back in those days would wear tiny shorts. Ever notice?
0: Yes. Oh, did you ever see the NBA back during, the hot pants days?
1: No, but I've heard about it.
0: Yeah.
1: Anyway.
0: I don't know how they contained themselves, if you know what I mean.
1: Anyway, these TV commercials are not allowed on television
3: anymore. No, you can't be.
4: And I love relaxing. Because for me, relaxing always includes Skoll, the smokeless tobacco. Just a pinch between my cheek and gum gives me great tobacco taste.
3: Without lighting up.
4: Yeah, got the sea, the breeze, got my Skoll. Nothing's going to make me move. I'll play some touch. Skoll, brother.
1: Skoll, brother. There it is. I didn't mean to cut it off.
3: An attractive young woman stands up right in front of him, and all of a sudden, she made him move. He gonna play touch. Yeah.
1: Earl Campbell is a Skoll, brother.
0: And that was very sexist. Misogynist, if you will.
1: But what are you talking about? She liked him more because of his Skoll.
3: That's right.
1: That kind of commercial advertising aged well. Now, if he liked her more because of her pantyhose, that would have been really offensive.
2: You know what did not age well?
1: What's that?
2: Skoll trying to sell Skoll to the community?
1: Brothers don't like it.
2: Even Earl Campbell they said there's just not enough black men interested in Skoll. it didn't really get the job done. They made an effort. They tried. They said, let's roll the dice. Let's see what happens. And it didn't work. But it's not Earl's fault.
1: When I was in college, a marketing firm paid me to walk around at a rap concert and hand out menthol cigarettes to young black people.
0: Really?
1: Yeah.
0: I bet that wasn't a very difficult job.
1: It never occurred to me at the time how racist that was.
0: Right.
1: Yeah.
0: That's usually in hindsight that we learn these things.
1: I needed the money.
0: What'd you do with it? Buy a synthesizer?
1: Probably.
0: Probably. Yeah.
5: 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In English, it's pronounced as Deus Vult, a Christian motto relating to divine providence, meaning God wills it.
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0: loving it.
1: I don't know why they haven't released the name or a lot of details about the plane crash in Houston on Monday.
0: Plane crash? I hadn't heard any details about any plane crash.
1: A lone pilot in a yellow Piper J3C65, it's a classic little tail dragger, crashed into a house.
0: Ooh, that can't be good for anybody.
1: No passengers on the plane. The homeowner is unharmed.
0: Was the homeowner home at the time?
1: Here's what we know. The plane slammed into the roof of a house. The pilot walked away with minor injuries. He was hauled to a hospital.
0: Did they leave it on the roof?

0: No one else was hurt. There's a I think they got it off the roof.
1: Oh, but. See, if especially if nobody was hurt, that's the kind of thing you just leave there. Leave it there. That's my plane now, buddy. You park your plane on my house. I'm keeping it.
0: Well, that's kind of what happened. It happened at 6 in the morning, 6:45 Monday.
1: We were busy at the time. Nowhere near wherever this happened, I'm sure, so don't look at us.
0: The pilot was attempting to land at a private airstrip when something went wrong.
1: Boy, it went way wrong because it's not even close.
0: Yeah, the house, right? They're investigating. They don't quite understand how it happened.
1: Hmm.
0: And apparently, thank God, nobody was seriously hurt. Except maybe the roof of that house, you know?
2: Where the roof, the roof, the roof is on fire.
0: No, it's fine. No.
1: Not on fire, no.
0: It's not. Sir, no. Would someone tell the Bloodhound Gang to put their instruments down? It's okay.
1: So was anybody humorously injured?
0: Humorously?
1: Well, you said they weren't seriously injured.
0: I get what you're doing.
1: So then. Maybe it was funny.
0: No, but we do have a funny death to report.
1: Uh-oh. People got mad at us earlier in the week because we ran some story about somebody that died in some event that reminded us of something else, and somebody made a humorous remark about it. And, the listener was very upset that we might be joking around about someone's death. And it's like, well, we didn't kill him. Wasn't anywhere near here. We didn't have any responsibility in it at all. And I think if we don't, you know, make a comment about it, it's not going to bring them back, is it?
0: Look, we don't wish harm on anyone, but once in a while, something funny happens that just happens to coincide with news about death.
1: Yep.
0: And you got to learn to laugh at the world, buddy, because if you don't, you'll never get out alive.
1: See? Kenny knows.
0: Yeah.
1: Well, one of the toughest places to keep a straight face is at a funeral.
0: It's true.
1: Oh, you start chuckling at a funeral, and it is hard to stop.
0: Well, I got one for you guys. I'm just going to read it.
1: Okay, we have a death report. Now, everybody, be serious. Be very, very serial.
0: No, you got to be really serious about this. This is really sad news,
1: guys. All right,
0: Dan. Dick Porn passed away unexpectedly.
1: What?
0: July 1st at the Mayo Clinic Health System. Dick Porn, born May 13th, 1938 to July 1st, 2026.
1: Okay, so Dick Porn is dead.
0: Yes.
1: How's Vag doing?
0: No, there's no Vag.
1: I thought that was his wife's name?
0: No, his wife.
1: Vag Porn?
0: Says here his wife was Felix, Carol Felix. That was the love of his life. Richard Dick Porn, 1938 to 2026, passed away at Chippewa Falls, Wisconsin. Even the name of the town's kind of funny.
1: Uh-huh.
0: Dick spent his youth in Chippewa Falls.
1: That was Indians, you know, them Chippewas.
0: Yeah. It's true. Yeah, you know how they are.
1: Oh, yeah.
0: They enjoyed an amazing marriage, 54 years together, had many children. Dick had a lot of kids. He was baptized at Holy Ghost Parish, where he was a member until joining St. James. He became a Catholic later on.
3: How many porn babies in all? We got a lot of porn babies.
0: Oh, yeah, there's at least 4 or 5 porn babies.
3: Damn. That was a busy, busy man.
0: In 1955, Dick inserted himself into the Army.
1: Nice, nice.
0: Active duty, Fort Lewis there. He was well known for hanging around in the base from 1960.
1: Just like to hang out, huh?
0: Yeah, very proud of his service. Dick was proud. Great supporter of local veteran celebrations and functions. He was well known for finding it. You'd often find Dick at the American Legion Hall.
1: Oh, sure.
0: Yeah,
1: just look around. Oh, there's Dick over there in the corner.
0: In 1956, Dick started his long career as an optical specialist. Very long.
1: Impressive, yeah. Impressive length of his career there.
0: Yeah, Dick's career spanned 70 years. He was known, still working 2 full days a week right up until his passing.
1: Wow.
0: Dick will be remembered by his children, his many grandkids. Dick procreated a lot, passionate about following his favorite sports teams, loved the Packers. Dick was known for being a Packers fan. That's what it says here.
1: It does. I'm looking at the obit.
0: I didn't write this. Don't blame me. I'm just telling you.
1: Don't you wish you had, though?
0: Dick enjoyed the camaraderie of his friends.
1: He had a couple of buddies. They said they were nuts. They were wild, wacky, crazy guys.
0: Just a wacky guy. Just Dick hanging out with the nuts, the nutty crew.
1: Yeah.
0: He was known for in Chippewa.
1: Oh, sure.
0: Anyway, that's the news about Dick's passing. Dick Porn, Richard Rest in peace to Dick Porn.
1: Yeah.
0: We didn't lean into the porn part that hard at all.
1: Tried not to.
0: Yeah, we didn't. We went soft on the porn.
1: I mean, there's a lot of other members of the porn family out there, and I'm sure there's a variety of porns all across America.
0: A lot of members.
1: Yeah.
0: Many members. Many members, yeah.
1: Since we're talking about this kind of thing, Fat Cat sent us a picture. He says this is breaking news about River Red. Have you seen the new picture she put on Instagram?
0: Oh, now, you're talking about Britney?
1: River Red. Everybody knows that's formerly known as Britney Spears.
0: I think she changed her name back. I don't see River Red on her page anymore.
1: This doesn't look new to me. I mean, she's put a lot of pictures out like this. At her age, does her butt still look that, tight?
0: It doesn't look that bad to me. Why? Do you think it's an old photo?
1: I'm just wondering if it's an old picture. Maybe she just put it out, but it might have been from 5 or 10 years ago in her, I don't know. She looks young from the rear.
0: Can I tell you why you're seeing that? What it is that's giving it that shape? Do you notice the shoes she's wearing?
1: Oh, well, yeah.
0: High heels.
1: Got the spikes.
0: Very good for a woman's, the shape.
3: Oh, they do.
0: It's very flattering when a woman wears heels.
3: Jack up the trunk of that car a little bit, you know what I mean?
0: That's the gist of it. That's why women will tell you it's hard to look sexy in a pair of flats. And, dear God, I really hope Rosie O'Donnell wears flats today.
1: Oh, Lord.
4: I'm an Indian outlaw. Half Cherokee and
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0: And hang on, don't switch the station yet. There's probably a reason. I'm sure there's a good excuse. Grammy-nominated opera baritone Jubilant Sykes, age 71, was stabbed more than 70 times and bludgeoned with a dumbbell.
1: Did he even feel it? It looks like he's trying out for the role of Godzilla.
2: Okay, you're going to hate me for this. That guy on the screen is not the guy in the news story.
1: Well, that was pretty misleading then, Kenny.
2: I was just trying to find a male opera singer, and I was scrolling through the videos, and I found a black guy. And this this guy who died is also a black male opera singer.
1: Okay, so not that one.
2: Yeah,
1: that guy, he is so big.
2: How big is he?
1: When he looks in the mirror, it says continued in next mirror. He's massive. You could stab him 70 times, and I'm sure he would notice.
2: There's a very, very, very large black man on the screen singing opera right now who's probably as wide as he is tall. I mean, that's really saying something.
3: As a big old boy, I will agree to that. Yeah, and I don't know why he want to sing like that. If he could sing, why wouldn't he want to sing, you know, like Bill Withers or something instead?
2: Oh, my God, I love Bill Withers.
3: Oh, ain't he good? He good, yeah.
2: I could listen to Bill Withers every day.
1: Well, then we should be doing that instead of opera.
2: Well, he's dead, too.
1: I don't think most of our listeners are big opera fans.
2: Well, I'm telling you,
1: I don't want to stereotype.
2: I was playing opera music to tell you that Grammy-nominated opera baritone Jubilant Sykes was stabbed 70 times and bludgeoned with a dumbbell.
1: I bet that killed him, huh?
2: Allegedly by his 31-year-old schizophrenic son.
1: Oh, those schizophrenics are scary, aren't they?
2: This didn't happen recently, but it's in the news now. The attack occurred several months ago inside his home in Santa Monica. But it's a news story now. Now it's just made the news because the autopsy just came out.
1: It was nowhere as big a boy as that one you got on the screen there, I'm sure.
2: It feels weird to play this music while we're talking about such sad news.
3: Yeah, but it still sounds good. That's all right with me, baby.
2: This isn't the right Bill Withers song for this.
3: But it's still Bill.
2: Oh, he's...
3: Look out now. Ain't no red sunshine. You know. It's not
2: warm when she's...
1: Oh, I got you. What's
2: changing it up because he got killed. The attack occurred at his house. Apparently, his son used a 9-inch curved knife and a 10-pound dumbbell.
1: Oh, dear God. I don't... that's not nice.
2: He was arrested. Mental health history. Held without bail pending his court dates about to come up. So that's why the autopsy's just come out.
1: Must have been a local legal citizen of the United States then. They're holding him without bail.
2: Well, it happened in Santa Monica, yeah.
1: Yeah, usually in places like that, if you're not, you know, a legal citizen, if you might be what they call an illegal invader, well, they just turn you loose.
2: They've got a photo of the suspect in the Post today, and it looks like, it's like black Hannibal Lecter. They've got him behind plastic glass.
1: Yeah. Scary looking.
2: With bars, and he's looking through, peering out. It's very creepy looking.
1: Mm-hmm.
2: Anyway, that's sad that this guy got murdered by his own son. Allegedly.
1: Yeah, well, sure.
2: Yeah,
1: That's always a sad story when your children, who you gave life to, you created, and hopefully had something to do with bringing them up in some way, and they turn on you and kill you? That's not good.
2: It's also sad to think, you know, that other guy, I was just playing his music, the really, really, really fat guy, he just died too.
1: Well, probably from being really, really, really, really fat.
2: Yeah, I just looked it up here. Now, that video was from 2 years ago, but he just died back in May. According to this, just from being really fat.
1: No particular reason at all.
2: He got stabbed to death by a box of kolaches there. Did it to himself.
1: That'd be good, wouldn't it?
2: Yeah, I do like kolaches.
1: If you just, you know, control yourself, that's all.
2: Yeah.
1: Well, did you know that Bill Withers song, that sunshine thing?
2: Sure.
1: According to this.
4: Ain't no sunshine when she's gone.
2: Bro, I love Bill Withers. Bill Withers is just a cool guy.
1: Didn't he make the top 40 in England when it was released? But it did make the top 40 in 2009 in England. Because somebody on... TV show and he performed it, and everybody was like, wow, that's a really cool song. Like they'd never heard of it before.
2: He died during the pandemic, Bill Withers. But you ever look at the cover of this album, Just As I Am? It's Bill Withers standing in front of a garage with a lunchbox. Mm-hmm. Like, He was on his way to work that day at a factory, and he just stopped at the recording studio real quick and laid down one of the greatest R&B albums of all time.
3: That's how we did it back in the day, bro.
2: Bill Withers is the kind of guy, he'll fix your muffler while he sings you a song, and then he gets a Grammy.

0: It is.
1: Yeah.
0: Bro, I love Bill Withers. Bill
1: Bring
0: Withers.
1: It on anytime, baby.
0: If you put on Bill Withers music, women just ovulate.
2: Do they?
0: Oh, yeah.
2: Oh, and the transvestite in Maine.
0: Oh, that's right. The guy with the...
2: He ovulates as well.
1: Not that. That's my jam right
0: It's there. Hard to be a trans woman nowadays.
2: You Is can, it? Tell it, me more about it.
0: It's hard to find menstrual products when you're a trans woman. Wasn't that
2: you go down to the menstrual show and pick those up.
0: You're talking about Mickey, not Mickey Mouse. You're talking about Ashley Webb over
2: the
0: there.
2: The one that looks like meatloaf.
0: Right.
2: Yes. Now, when I first brought this story up earlier this week about him having his menstrual cycle, you said that at first everybody thought that story was a fake
0: because it looks so much
2: and it does sound pretty fake.
0: Yeah.
2: But then they went back and they discovered that these were actually claims that he made a while back. Transgender Democrat running for Senate in Maine made the claim that he has ovaries, a uterus, and gets what he described, get ready for the yuck moment,
0: yeah,
2: as a monthly mucus leak.
0: And it was all in his butt.
2: Sorry if you're trying to eat. That's Ashley Webb, and he has exposed yet again the depths of the far left's gender illusion. They want you to pretend along with them.
0: And he was on a podcast.
3: You have mentioned you're intersex. How did that end up coming about? How did you find all this out?
0: Oh, I can't wait to find out.
4: Through medical records that don't add up. and my birth records.
3: Okay. Wait, birth records?
4: Huh. Yep.
0: Yep.
3: Can you explain that further? I don't want to...
4: So, when I was born, the hospital admin for the medical records signed off on the birth record. And they filed it, pretty certain, a little bit over 30 days past my birth.
3: Oh, wow.
4: And then what they told my mother was they supposedly ran out of birth forms. Now, when I reached out to the town clerk of where I was born,
2: it's ridiculous.
4: We asked them, well, how many other birth certificates did this admin sign? Turns out mine was the only one.
0: Wow.
3: Oh.
0: There okay. You go right there. Trans.
2: Well, there you go.
0: What does that tell you?
2: Riley Gaines chimed in, and I think she's so appropriate here. So if you're a man leaking mucus from your genitals, you should seek medical attention. The guy's insane. I mean, clearly, he's deeply mentally disturbed.
0: Bro, this guy is nuts. That's why he's the perfect person to go out and run as the Democrat candidate.
2: It's just Maine. It's not like they have any say-so in anything, do they? So
3: how did you end up going to get, like, an estrogen level taken?
4: I was experiencing hot flashes, and I asked the doctor to...
3: Run
4: an estrogen test, and I guess they don't do that for.
3: You're saying so the idea being that you had ovaries, but or you have ovaries, I suppose that were generating estrogen, but but not necessarily ovulating.
4: Oh, well, I'm pretty.
3: Is what you're saying?
4: I don't know about the ovulation. Because I do get symptoms too. That well, I was until I went on estrogen patch.
0: Oh God,
4: which went away completely.
0: Here it comes.
3: Okay.
4: I would feel really good on like the 15th day of every cycle.
0: Got
4: it. It was a 29 day cycle that I was experiencing.
2: Sure, of course, yeah.
0: Is it possible you just had really bad indigestion from eating the wrong lettuce at Taco Bell?
1: It does look like he pretty much eat anything you put in front of him.
0: He says he leaks like a mucus, which they can't explain.
3: I mean, this sounds pretty, cycle-y there.
2: Silly.
3: So.
4: Even let me reach you. I was going to.
3: Even
4: the during moment. That time, like I also leak like a mucus. Which they,
0: oh God, there it is. Oh my
2: see,
0: God.
2: See, it was worse when he said it than when I said it.
0: It said, wow, bro. And the Democrats were seriously considering putting this person on the U.S. Senate.
2: I guess they still are, huh?
0: Yeah, I'm for it. Yeah. Absolutely. This is, look, we all know Susan Collins isn't the best Republican candidate we've ever had. Why not give her a fair fight? Ashley Webb versus
2: fair.
0: Susan Collins. We deserve it. I think we deserve it.
2: Absolutely.
0: Maybe that's what happened to Chuck Schumer the other day when he was on the floor of the Senate and he farted really loud.
2: Oh, yeah. Remember that? That was fun.
0: Maybe he was just ovulating.
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0: Really sad story today from Frederick County, Maryland, involving a young woman from Texas.
1: What happened to her?
0: Kaylee Hoddle is a 19-year-old actress. She was in Godzilla vs. Kong. She's 19 years old. She's deaf. And she is the sole fatality in a single vehicle crash that took place a little earlier this week, late last night, two nights ago.
2: Was she driving?
0: No, I don't think so. She was a passenger in a 1995 Honda Accord. She is a senior at the Texas School for the Deaf in Austin, and she was one of the stars of Godzilla vs. Kong and the sequel Godzilla X Kong, The New Empire. Excessive speed is believed to have caused the car to veer off the road and strike a culvert around 3 a.m.
1: That ain't good.
0: From a deaf family.
2: 3 a.m.
0: Her parents are also deaf. Her parents publicly shared their grief in ASL.
1: So, deaf thing's contagious? Whoa. Who knew? Don't hang around deaf people, man.
0: I don't know the answer to that question.
2: That is not how it works.
0: I don't think so, no.
2: It says here she was 18. I don't know how they don't know her age.
0: It said 19 in what I read.
2: I know. I believe you. I just don't know who to believe.
0: All right. Well, don't believe John Cornyn.
1: No, never.
0: John Cornyn is blocking Trump nominees until money for AIDS is sent to Africa. Two gay guys want to have unprotected sex in Africa, and that is your problem, Billiad, and you need to pay for it.
1: Yeah. No.
0: No.
1: No.
0: Get out your checkbook.
1: I don't think so.
0: Write a check right now. These gay guys are having unprotected sex in Africa, and you got to stop them.
2: Yeah.
0: It's your job to get them the condoms that they need. I cannot believe this is the legacy John Cornyn wants to leave behind.
1: Well, hopefully, once he's free of all of his senatorial duties, we'll send him over to Africa and he can go hut to hut if he wants and pull those gay guys off each other.
0: If there's something called PEPFAR and it includes money for AIDS in Africa, Jamaica, places like that. What do you think John Cornyn's cut is? How much of this?
2: Uh-huh.
0: There's no way he cares about AIDS in Africa.
2: Absolutely not.
0: Do you think he even knows a black guy?
2: There's money involved. That's all he knows.
0: John Cornyn wouldn't even let a black guy park his car. He definitely doesn't care about AIDS in Africa. I'm supposed to believe that that's... Oh, sorry, Trump. We can't confirm your nominee until these gay guys get more money for prophylactics.
2: It's almost like he's going out of his way to be obnoxious still.
0: Oh, yeah. He wrote an article the other day talking about the primaries in Texas. He wrote an article for the Austin American Statesman, probably the most liberal print news outlet in the state of Texas. And he was very clear. He said, we cannot close the primaries in Texas because it will hurt the Republican base. And then in the article, he made a really odd point here. He said, fresh off his historic spanking, he dropped an op-ed saying that it would be a costly mistake. Data shows that registered Democrats want to vote in their own primaries and are not willing to give that up in order to meddle in the Republican primaries.
2: Mm-hmm.
0: Registered Democrats in Texas.
2: Mm-hmm.
0: Guys, we don't register by party. That's the whole point.
2: That's the point of the argument here.
0: There are no registered Democrats. What are you talking about? Cornyn's out here railing against a system that doesn't even exist while fighting the exact reform that would create the clean separation he's pretending we already have. It's like complaining that your roof leaks while you're standing in a house with no roof.
1: Mm-mm-mm.
0: Classic.
1: Because there was an airplane on it.
0: Yes, Billiad, yeah.
1: Right?
0: Correct, yeah.
2: Just keep going.
0: It doesn't.
2: Yeah, don't even slow down. That's a speed bump in the road.
0: I wouldn't even dare, no. We talked earlier about the Massachusetts mime accused of terrorizing women.
3: Was that dude performing a crime in whiteface?
0: Yes.
3: No, that ain't right.
0: Yeah, he was in whiteface. Is that the part that bothers you the most?
3: Well, anything to do with a mime should bother everybody. I guess there's a fan or two out there.
0: This guy was walking around by the railroad tracks where apparently there's a jogging trail in the Boston area, and he was harassing women while he was covered in cooking oil.
2: I'd like that the North Shore of Lake Pontchartrain up there, the Covington Mandeville area. They have a jogging trail, a family trail. You can push strollers or bicycles or run or walk or whatever you want to do. And it's where the railroad track used to be. And when they decided to take the track up, they had that big wide open space, so they just paved it over and said, come and enjoy.
0: Yeah, I'm not entirely sure if that's what's going on here, but I know...
1: If the train keeps going by, that could be bad to have a jogging track there. Because you know, not that the train usually leaves the tracks, but for some reason, people just can't seem to get out of the way of them.
0: Isn't it interesting how one tiny detail made this a national news story? He was a creep. He was harassing women. Okay, that happens all the time.
1: So
0: he was a mime, and he was covered in cooking oil.
1: Okay, well, that's pretty nasty.
4: I'm shocked. I'm surprised because I walk here all the time.
5: I think I've seen this person maybe 5 times.
6: He passed me when I was going down the path. Kind of freaked me out a bit. Top hat, Dracula pants on his face, black cape, cane. Real creepy.
7: Causing a disturbance and, you know, harassing people, that's just not appropriate, no matter what you call yourself or do.
5: He was just kind of by the bushes, by the water, off the path, kind of stumbling around the bushes by himself. And that was when it was starting to get a little darker, so I got a little spooked.
0: A little, whoa.
1: It got what?
0: It got darker, so she got spooked.
3: Spooked.
0: I heard it, too.
3: You heard it.
0: I think we're all hearing the same thing. She was clearly talking about a CIA agent.
1: Obviously,
0: that's what I thought when I heard it. Ukrainian President Volodymyr Zelensky is firing his military chief, Alexander Syrsky, the butcher, they call him. He's got a nickname.
1: Okay.
0: Major shakeup in the Ukrainian government today.
1: Probably because he wasn't butchering nobody.
0: No,
1: wasn't getting it done.
0: Yeah, Zelensky just fired his top general after dumping the defense minister. Kind of some rare wartime drama and protests going on in the streets of Kyiv or Kiev, depending on.
1: Well, we've been taught for, 4 years now to say Kyiv. And for every moment before that, forever and ever, we were always said Kyiv.
0: We gave a lot of money to Ukraine, and they can't really explain what happened to millions and billions of dollars. Does this have something to do with that? Did he fire these guys because they were stealing the money we gave, or did they not steal enough?
1: Good question.
0: No.
1: Or did they not come across with his cut? You know, a taste. That's all Zelensky is looking for is a taste.
0: Well, the FBI has just reported that during the World Cup, we seized hundreds of drones. The FBI, the FAA, the DHS, the DOT said there were hundreds of drone pilots facing $10,000 plus criminal charges, fines, exorbitant amounts of money, $500 million in tech and software.
1: Didn't those belong to Fox?
0: No, these were people
1: Telemundo?
0: People were illegally flying drones over the Miami, Houston, Atlanta, and Dallas games.
3: Oh, boy.
0: And so they seized the drones, and then the people that were piloting them are now in trouble. big fines here. Some of them up to $10,000 in possible jail time.
3: Man, that ain't nothing compared to what them players in Spain got to give up.
0: What do they have to give up?
3: Oh, you heard they got a big bonus, right? They there was a $50 million prize going to the winner of the World Cup, Spain.
0: Wait, for kickball?
3: Yeah. And
0: wow, I should have learned to play.
3: The Spanish, you know, the federation of whoever's involved in the soccer team, they said the players were guaranteed 45% of that bonus money.
0: Okay.
3: That's on top of what they normally make. And so that come out to about $885,000 per player on a Spanish team. That's a good chunk of change, you know, for a bonus.
0: Says here it's called the Royal Spanish Football Federation.
3: That's what I said, right?
0: Yeah.
3: 885,000, of which the Spanish government says you owe us about half.
1: Dear God, 400,000 out of your...
3: Yeah, they said they, depending on where they're from, some of the players are not from Spain, some of the players from somewhere else. So it's anywhere from 45 to 50% of that money they got to turn over to the government.
0: They're not from Spain?
3: Not all of them.
0: Then why are they on the Spanish team?
3: Because they could win.
0: Shouldn't they be on the team of the country that they come from?
3: They wanted winners.
0: So then what's the point of the whole World Cup if you could just play on whatever team you want, even if it's not the country you're from?
1: Yeah, that's a good question, but probably not going to settle that today.
0: Wow, that makes soccer seem even lamer. Like, who cares? Wait, you're very proud of the fact that you're a Spanish soccer fan and the people on the team aren't even from Spain? Well, what the hell do you care?
1: Maybe they were from a different part of Spain and the taxes are different in different locations. I don't know. It's a foreign country with their own weird rules.
0: Which part? The African part?
1: Yeah.
0: Yeah.
8: Pimp Squad's still holding it down. Is it just you and one other guy now?
9: Yeah, it's just me and one other guy now. Young P.O.P., you know what I'm saying? He's locked up at the moment, but once he get out, he gonna hold me down. He been holding it down from day one.
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0: lot of drama today in the state of Louisiana involving Liz Morrell, the attorney general, and her feud with the New Orleans City Council. New Orleans Mayor Helena Moreno wants to have a meeting with Governor Landry. Landry's a little noncommittal. He says New Orleans needs to get its fiscal house in order first.
1: Get their stuff together. Yeah.
0: Mm-hmm. Helena wants the government and the state of Louisiana to bail out New Orleans, but they're not willing to participate in the sensible discussions of what would be expected from the New Orleans city officials if they did get some help.
1: You said a little give and take, a little something, you know, a little for you, a little for me, that kind of thing.
0: Yeah.
1: And they ain't playing.
0: Landry pointed out New Orleans is no longer the economic kingpin it once was. The state priorities are shifting a bit. You know, it's blue, classic blue city versus red state fiction. I'm sure most people know whose side we're on.
2: Yeah, right. We have to pick a side. Do we have to?
0: Yeah, we're on the side of Drago's, delicious char-grilled oysters.
1: Damn straight.
0: Wherever those oysters are, that's who we're with.
2: Hmm.
0: And it's my understanding, Jeff Landry's got a better relationship with the Drago's people than Helena does, so we're going to have to take Jeff's side.
2: Well, I know Liz Morrell has a great rep because we hung out with her at the Drago's in Baton Rouge a while back.
0: Yeah, Liz Morrell knows where to get delicious char-grilled oysters. Why can't Helena figure it out?
2: And now you do, too.
0: Yeah. Mm. New Orleans area leaders clashing with state board over these cuts. Oh, by the way, some rule changes. New Orleans Police Department's proposing earlier parade routes next year for Mardi Gras. So that's just something.
2: Mardi Gras is always set to the Easter schedule. They know when to do what. They want to change everything up now.
0: Well, you know how it goes.
2: Everybody's always wanting to mess with stuff.
0: Right. Yeah, they're
2: in the meantime, always
0: messing.
2: I'm just looking at the radar.
0: I was looking at that too.
2: Bertha is just about to hit into the Port Sulphur area over there, and you know all the little barrier islands and that sort of thing.
0: Sure.
2: Dulac, Houma, Thibodeau. Yeah, Bertha, coming your way.
0: Governor Landry and state emergency officials are calling on the Louisiana National Guard and parishes along the coast to be on high alert. The state has activated the Emergency Operations Center. Bertha, bringing the rain, bringing the wind, possibly some flooding. Sandbags are being distributed. Beaches are being closed. Preparations for power outages and evacuations could possibly be happening. We don't know yet. Hopefully not. But
2: only like 45 miles just out off of the mouth of the Mississippi. Now, where did I hear it? Monday, somebody started talking about Bertha becoming a tropical storm. It was still a depression. And somebody in your room kept saying something about the mouth of the Mississippi River. Mouth of the Mississippi. And I'm sorry. Was it me? It was me. Oh, okay. It was me. Yeah. And now look where she is.
0: Are you celebrating the fact that you looked at the weather radar and it was accurate?
2: No, I looked at it days ago and I told you where it was going and they didn't know.
0: They didn't know.
2: And I'm not saying that's a good thing. I'm just saying next time this sort of thing comes up,
0: listen to Billy Ed.
2: You start paying attention to this guy right here.
0: For whatever it's worth, I think we're going to be okay. Louisiana is activating full emergency operations. Bertha's not a monster, but she will get you wet. She's a wet girl.
2: Yeah, and moving really slow. 4 to 5 miles an hour, not wind speed, but movement speed, 50-mile-an-hour winds and some rain. Now, luckily, I guess, in some ways, a lot of that rain is south of Bertha out in the water because there's some kind of a high or something that is coming up from the northwest, and it's kind of pushing the rain down south a little bit. So that's good. Over in Arizona, I don't know if you've even kept up with their primary over there yesterday. The voters went out, and the Trump-backed candidates, including a former NFL kicker, easily won their primaries.
0: Yeah, I don't know why we didn't get to this earlier. U.S. Representative Andy Biggs crushed it over David Schweikert. I think a lot of people didn't like him just because his name was hard to pronounce.
1: But ain't that Republican on Republican? It don't really matter till it's Republican on socialist. Well, now we'll see how that go.
0: He will be going up against Katie Hobbs in November.
1: Yeah.
0: Secretary of State Alex Kolodin, turning point pick, won the GOP nod. Congressional races, strong Trump-backed candidates advancing, including Jay Feely in District 1.
2: That's the guy, Feely. He's the old kicker for the Giants.
0: Arizona primary delivered good for Trump last night, and obviously we have high hopes for Arizona because, boy, things have not been going great there lately.
2: I just hope Trump knows he better stay away from New York City. I mean, if Mondami wants to arrest, you know, Netanyahu, imagine what he would do if Trump showed up around there.
0: Oh, no.
2: No, you've been warned. You show your face around here, Trump, you're going to be in trouble. So there.
0: Yeah, take that, Trump. In the meantime, ladies and gentlemen.
3: Did you hear his newest threat?
0: What's that?
3: Trump's just telling Iran how it's going to be. He said, for every time, from here on out, for every time Iran fires anything at ships in the strait there, that he's going to blow up a bridge or something else. Anyway, he's got, yeah, things he wants to blow up. He said, even in Tehran. So, yeah, look out. Now it's on.
0: Wow, even in Tehran. That's Mamdani's favorite part of the world.
3: It really is.
0: All right, well, in the meantime, summer's hot and people are going to the beach. They're going to the pool. So you want to look good in your swimsuit, Mr. Kenneth.
2: I do. I mean, yes, of course.
0: The weight loss shots are out. Diet and exercise, forget about it.
3: They don't want to do that.
0: We've got a summer of 2026 solution.
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2: you got a jingle, it just makes everything fun.
0: It really helps. Mm. The number of Americans sitting out the workforce just hit a shocking new record. Here's the who, what, when, where, why of it. Apparently, working adults that be 16 and up are now classified as NILFs, not in the labor force. It includes retirees, students, discouraged workers, the disabled. A big red flag here on the primary age of men, 25 to 54, dropping out. A lot of men, 25 to 54, just don't want to work.
1: So a NILF is basically like a MILF, but with an N word in the beginning instead of a mom. What does the N stand for?
0: Okay, again, I'm
1: assuming probably neighbor.
0: No.
1: Yeah, neighbor, I'd like to... fine.
0: No, this is nothing like MILF. NILF stands for not in labor force, whereas MILF stands for something else. It doesn't stand...
2: Completely different.
0: Yeah, exactly. The numbers just came out. 105.8 million NILFs, all-time record high.
2: Isn't that about a third of us?
0: Guys...
2: Like a full third of the entire population of the country?
0: Isn't that amazing?
2: Isn't working.
0: When you meet a fully grown adult with no family, no kids, and no

0: Age of Science.
1: Oh, science.
0: Science.
1: Science.
0: It was science. Big announcement yesterday from the Trumpmeister and his team. While the Biden-era science crowd was busy turning laboratories into DEI seminars and chasing after pronouns instead of cures, Donald Trump has teamed up with a guy named Michael Kratsios to drop something called Science, a new golden age.
2: Real science.
0: Yeah.
2: Like science-y stuff instead of, what's your favorite skin color?
0: Yeah, that sort of thing. Exactly. And so they got together and they dropped this red-blooded blueprint that tells the bureaucracy to sit down, shut up, and let actual American scientific geniuses chase breakthroughs again like we used to do during World War II.
2: Yeah. We did a lot of stuff back in those days. What do we got now? What's new? What's on the burner this morning?
0: Okay, so apparently instead of some pencil-necked bureaucrat in D.C. burying scientists under 500 pages of climate guilt forms, Team Trump is slashing the red tape so eggheads can chase wild ideas with golden ticket grants, sort of like Willy Wonka, but they're trying to cure cancer, not find a chocolate bar.
1: Are they trying to cure it or prevent it?
0: Well, if they wanted to prevent it or cure it, one thing's for sure, don't involve Joe Biden. He totally mucked this up the last time we tried to do that.
1: Not the truth.
0: So they're going to actually go out and do real science, deregulating.
1: Joe, the one who told us back when that he was going to find the cure for cancer?
0: You have a good memory.
1: Yeah. Did he find the cure for cancer?
0: No, not even close. No. Okay. No, if anything, he made it harder to find.
1: Yeah.
0: Anyway, deregulating nukes and FDA red tape is on the horizon here. We're going to test wild tech in months, not decades. We're going to have apprenticeships turning welders and machinists into new rocket scientists. Because nothing says MAGA moonshot like putting real American hands back on the tools while the coastal elites kiss our ass and clutch their lattes.
2: Yeah, you fellas put your hands on your tools and get busy.
0: Yeah, exactly.
2: What?
0: Yeah.
2: You do what now?
0: Yeah, no, I like what he said.
1: It is a little odd, though, just on the surface. I'm sure there's a perfectly good explanation for it, why Trump is making a big announcement today that he is working with the Saudis to create nuclear, power and or weapon. But at the same time, he's telling another country nearby, no nukes for you.
0: No nukes for you.
1: So he, or we, I guess, get to decide who gets nukes and who doesn't?
0: Mm.
1: The Saudi Arabians, we can trust them with them.
0: I don't trust them.
1: I know.
0: No.
1: And yet, that seems to be okay.
0: And now, ladies and gentlemen, the Walton and Johnson Singers.
3: No, I am, Chief. I am.

0: Boy, these ladies could really sing. I'm really enjoying it. Thank you, ladies. Keep it up. They're not going to vote or smoke.
1: No, they don't want to. They shouldn't want to, and they don't want to.
0: They're just going to do what their husbands tell them to do.
1: That's, how long ago was that?
0: What do you mean? That's just a few minutes ago.
1: That was last night.
0: That was in our studio a short time ago. Uh-huh. We just recorded and produced that.
1: You know what I noticed? I re-watched 1883 recently. There was a scene in that movie early on where two of the ladies on the show were discussing drinking coffee. And one of them was pouring herself a cup of coffee in the morning. And the, I think it was her sister-in-law, the one that she was really, really just a horrible person. She ended up, you know, not making the trip. But anyway, not important. She said, "What kind of a woman drinks coffee?" Now, I knew women weren't supposed to smoke. It was unladylike back at a certain time. I had no idea that there was a time in this country's history where it was unladylike to have a cup of coffee. Isn't that weird?
0: I don't know. I don't believe it. But then again, why would you lie about that, you know?
1: I think Taylor did some pretty good research on these kind of things before he put that show together. I doubt he would have put that in there if it wasn't accurate.
0: Good point.
1: They said that he did a lot of research on how people died in the Old West while they were, you know, heading for Oregon in this case. And I know everybody goes, "Well, the Indians, they'd come and kill you dead." And it was very, as far as the possibilities of what was going to kill you, accidents, people falling off of their wagon was a big killer. And sometimes the wagon would roll over them, which it also did in the show.
0: Apparently back then, one of the number one things that was killing everybody was uncontrollable explosive diarrhea. Thank God we don't have to worry about that anymore.
1: Because of science. They got us the cure for that.
0: Right, exactly.
1: Isn't it weird, though, that, you know, you just go on this trip and you're supposed to watch out for bears.
0: Sure, I would always.
1: And snakes.
0: Obviously snakes,
1: that'll kill you, you know. Indians, my God, Indians. But you're not watching where you're walking. Hey, careful, you'll trip and fall and you'll die.
0: Yeah, that could happen.
1: It did, a lot.
0: A lot, yeah. And then, what was that thing, diphoria or something like that? I remember playing Oregon Trail, and all the things that could kill you in the video game were things that didn't exist anymore.
1: Right.
0: Dysentopia, or, what the hell is that?
1: That's a planet, I think.
0: Yeah.
1: No, it's a...
0: Is that where the Ewoks lived?
1: Was it distemper?
0: Yeah, must have been. Don't go there.
2: The second example of a sign which read, and I quote, "I love vagina. Nom, nom, nom, nom."
3: Her cat was named Vagina.
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0: The youngest mayor ever did the most predictable thing you could have ever expected.
1: Mm-hmm. Okay.
0: They put a very young person in charge of a municipal government, and it ended exactly how you think it would end.
1: Somebody in their 30s?
0: Younger.
1: 20s?
0: Young.
1: Eight-year-old?
0: No, an adult.
1: Did he wet the bed?
0: You're going to have to wait until celebrity birthdays are done if you want to know the answer.
1: And isn't it a wonderful day to have a birthday? I mean, if it's your birthday, congratulations. I just wish you'd have gotten famous so I could have put you on the list.
0: Yeah, we wanted to talk about you, but you've never done anything that extraordinary or impressive, so you don't matter enough to make this announcement.
1: No, I mean, you're no Selena Gomez, are you? She's 34 years old now. Wow.
0: Getting really old.
1: It's getting away from her.
0: Yeah, at that age, is she even cute anymore? I mean, yeah.
1: AJ Cook, who was JJ, the blonde on Criminal Minds.
0: Sure.
1: She's 48. Franca Potenta.
0: Okay.
1: That's the woman in Matt Damon, Born Identity. She's like all over him. She's 52 now.
0: Okay.
1: I don't know if y'all know that guy or not. No. Oh, Colin Ferguson. That's not who I thought that was. Never mind.
0: Who'd you think it was?
1: I thought it was a different guy from the TV show. Mm-hmm. Colin Ferguson, but that's two different guys. No, this guy was from a show called Eureka.
0: Urethra?
1: No. No, this is Spider-Man. No, that's Tim Brown, a retired football player of some kind, is 60. Shawn Michaels, damn it, he did it again.
0: What did I do? Oh, he put a pro wrestler in there, yeah. Well, Shawn Michaels matters.
1: Hell yeah, that's the Heartbreak Kid, man.
0: Yeah, don't you care about American exceptionalism? What's your problem?
1: He's 61. David Spade is 62.
0: I like David Spade, but look, the Heartbreak Kid, you know, he's basically Elvis meets Freddie Mercury, if you think about it.
1: Oh, really?
0: Yeah, first Grand Slam champion of the WWE, first Elimination Chamber champion ever.
1: And he screwed over Bret Hart.
0: That's right.
1: Yeah, remember that?
0: He also married WCW Nitro girl Rebecca Kersey. I mean, you know. That
1: sounded like a good move right there.
0: Yeah, her name was Whisper in the ring. And
1: Whisper, sure, yeah.
0: You're not better than him, Mr. Kenneth.
1: Where were we? John Leguizamo is 66. He's in Odysseus.
0: Cool.
1: Yeah. Willem Dafoe. Always liked him. He's a very intense fella. 71 years old now. Green Goblin from something you might remember from Spider-Man,
0: yeah.
1: But he was also in Platoon. He was rough. Don Henley of the Eagles fame.
0: Oh, I love Don Henley.
1: He's 79, still working occasionally. I hear the Eagles are coming back for more at the Sphere soon. That'd be fun.
0: Probably my favorite member of the Eagles.
1: Don. As far as members go, he's your favorite.
0: It's the biggest member, too.
1: Yeah.
0: Huge member.
1: Albert Brooks, funny guy, 79 years old. Danny Glover is 80. And I find this to be very odd. Not that he's 80, because that's what happens after you've been 79 for a year.
0: That's what happens.
1: In the movie Lethal Weapon, he partnered up with Mel Gibson, buddies, cops, and he kept saying, "I'm too old for this stuff." He was 40 when he made that movie.
0: Wow.
1: That was 40 years ago. Well, 39 years ago.
0: So I guess he wasn't too old.
1: He wasn't hot.
0: No.
1: You know, but they tried to make him older than he was.
0: Yeah.
1: George Clinton of Parliament Funkadelic is 85 today.
0: Bro, George Clinton seems like a cool guy.
2: You gonna play flashlight? You gonna play flashlight?
0: I'll
2: you gonna give up the phone? Give up the phone.
0: I met him one time.
2: Tear the roof off the
0: at a music festival in Wisconsin.
2: You met George Clinton, the Parliament Funkadelic.
0: We were all backstage.
2: Did he shake
0: out
2: his hand or anything?
0: No, he was smoking a joint, and someone told me not to hit the joint.
1: Oh, I'll bet.
0: Because there may or may not have been something in it that wasn't marijuana.
2: It's probably Atomic Dog, yeah.
0: What's Atomic Dog?
2: Yeah, that's a song. You don't know. That's a song.
0: That's not like a drug thing, is it?
2: No, that's a song.
0: Okay, well, don't do drugs.
1: Anyway, no longer with us, Terrence Stamp. He was in Superman 2 or something. Anyway, he's no longer with us. Bob Dole, born on this day, and Alex Trebek, born 1940, died 2020 during, you know, that old pandemic thing. Not because of the pandemic, but just during, I think.
0: He seemed like a good guy to me.
1: Oh, Alex Trebek, hell yeah.
0: Just Did you know this song was written by the producer of the TV show?
1: I did know that.
0: Yeah, he wrote a song and he wanted to use it for something, so they made it.
1: They went all in the cheap there and probably didn't give him anything for it.
0: No, he made millions of dollars creating Jeopardy.
1: Good for him.
0: He just used his own music.
1: Today is National Hammock Day. What you do with that is up to you.
0: It's also National BLT Day, National Mango Day, Spoonerism Day. It will likely be a Jeopardy category tonight.
1: I'm sure.
0: National Panuche Fudge Day? What the hell is that?
3: Eh?
0: And Rat Catcher's Day.
3: Rat Catcher.
0: And there's a good reason why. I'll tell you in just a second. Today in History, brought to you by...
1: That's the good folks at Law Tigers. Oh, they got some big plans for you if you're a motorcycle rider. And you should get to know Law Tigers. Plus, if you like motorcycles, you know, hang with us for a while. We got some good stuff coming up.
0: Yeah,
1: we got 1-800-LAW-TIGERS if you need to get in touch.
0: Pretty good chance we're going to be coming to your town soon with the Law Tigers guys.
1: By the way, it's a birthday, basically, for the city of Cleveland, Ohio, founded by Moses Cleveland. He was a general in some army somewhere back in 1796.
0: That was a long time ago.
1: Yeah.
0: That was almost as long ago as Selena Gomez was born.
1: So they're not ready for the 250 yet, but they got the 230.
0: Today in 1376, way before it was a tech company on Silicon Valley, Pied Piper was a guy. Legend says the Pied Piper got rid of all the rats in Hamelin, Germany.
1: Not Hamburg. Hamlin?
0: That's what it was called, Hamlin.
1: Okay.
0: And from it came this song, the Pied Piper theme by Artie Shaw.
1: So good. Could listen to that all day.
0: At its time, when this
1: feels
0: song...
1: like we just did.
0: When this music came out, this was very randy.
1: Yeah.
0: If you put this on and you did a shot of brandy wine with your grandma, somebody was getting amorous that night. I'll tell you what.
2: With grandma?
0: Yeah. Well, your grandma was kind of a... Mm. Back then, your grandma was wild.
1: She used to put out, believe it or not.
0: Yeah, she was a lot. That's how you got here.
1: Today's the day Jeffrey Dahmer got arrested. They found all those skulls and stuff at his house.
0: You know, he was a gay serial killer, but they don't like talking about that part of it. Today in 1789, Thomas Jefferson, the first Secretary of Foreign Affairs.
1: My boy TJ.
0: TJ. Today in 1862, Lincoln tells his cabinet about the Emancipation Proclamation. He said, I've got a solution for the blacks. And they said, what's that? He said, we're going to send them to Liberia.
1: Oh, good plan.
0: Today in 1894, the first automobile race happened from Paris to Rouen.
1: It helps if you mumble, if you're going to speak French. Just go. Yeah.
0: Today in 1933, Wiley Post flies solo around the world.
1: Wiley Coyote?
0: Wiley Post, that's what it says.
1: Mm-hmm.
0: Today in 1937, the Senate rejects FDR's plan to expand the Supreme Court. Not a new idea. They've been trying that little thing for a while. John Dillinger, killed by the feds outside a movie theater in Chicago.
1: What did he ever do?
0: On this day in 1934.
1: Uh-huh.
0: Yeah.
1: Mm. Jeffrey Dahmer, I mentioned him earlier. Also, Desiree Washington filed the complaint to the police in a report where she says Mike Tyson raped her 3 days earlier in a hotel room where she invited him to come up.
0: Everybody believed it back then, but now that we've learned more about...
1: Better.
0: I don't believe it now, no. I think Mike Tyson...
2: I didn't believe it then either.
0: I think, well, okay, but at the time, you had to believe it and didn't believe it, and we had to believe it, and you had to be skeptical.
2: I had to.
0: That was what we call that, the Cochran rules at the time.
1: What kind of rule?
0: The Cochran rules. You know, Johnny Cochran.
1: Well, funny you bring him up.
0: Yeah.
1: Today is the day in 1994... O.J. Simpson stood before the court and his honor and said, absolutely 100% not guilty.
0: How about that?
1: They wanted to try to pin a double murder charge on him.
0: Yeah. And instead of punishing him and sending him to prison, they just took away his Heisman Trophy.
2: Man, that's cold-blooded.
0: That's almost as bad as prison time.
1: Another horrible thing happened to a black man on this date, well, surrounding this date. Today's the day that Susan Smith was convicted in South Carolina of murdering her own children.
0: You shouldn't do that.
1: She, of course, said that a black man just came along and stole her car with her babies in it and then drove it into the lake and killed them.
0: Are you sure it wasn't some Puerto Rican guy?
1: No, it was a black guy back then.
0: Oh, okay.
1: Well, this was mid-90s, you know, 1995. She ended up getting life in prison because she killed him herself.
0: Boy, that's terrible.
1: That is awful.
0: Isn't it weird how there are just some women out there that do not care about their children at all?
1: Speaking of dead sons, did you notice today's the same day that Kusei and Usei.
0: Uday and Kusei.
1: We blowed them up. Killed Saddam's boys.
0: Those were Saddam Hussein's kids killed in a three-hour gunfight with U.S. troops. Uday and Kusei. But it has been referenced in many, many rap songs because, you know, at the end of the day there, when your name's Uday and Kusei and you die shooting against the government, someone's going to rap about it.
2: Oh, hell yeah.
0: You know, those names just rhyme. They flow. Wu-Tang. Wu-Tang forever.
2: And they was hard, you know, for a while.
0: Today in 1977, Elvis Costello and the Attractions released their first LP, My Aim Is True.
1: What were they aiming at?
0: I think they were aiming at Uday and Kusei.
1: Or money. I think they might have been trying to make money.
0: Money would have been good. Yeah. I like money. Do you guys like money?
1: It's okay.
0: And finally, today in 1944, Soviet troops liberated a concentration camp in Majdanek, 6 months before Auschwitz.
1: Where was it?
0: Majdanek. That's a.
1: Never heard of it.
0: It's never really got the same attention that they gave.
1: Yeah.
0: Doesn't seem fair, you know.
1: Not really.
0: At the end of the day, because it was still important, but it wasn't Auschwitz important.
1: It got more attention. That's for sure.
0: Yeah. Exactly. But the thing I really want you to take away from this radio segment is never murder your kids.
3: Everyone knows it's spiders.
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5: Tom, I'm standing in front of the home of Chris and Linda Stodge. They're living every parent's nightmare right now. As last night, while Miss Stodge was driving with her son in the car, a man stopped her, put a gun to her head, and took her son away. When asked who the man was, Miss Stodge replied, "Some Puerto Rican guy." Naturally, the police are on an all-out manhunt for some Puerto Rican guy. It looks like the parents are about to make a statement, Tom.
6: Mrs. Stotch, any word yet from the man who took your son?
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8: Mrs. Stotch, what did the kidnapper look like?
7: Puerto Rican.
6: Was he tall? Short?
7: He was average Puerto Rican height. 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

0: Hell yeah, dude.
1: Was ist los?
0: What do you mean?
1: What is this?
0: Oh, that's Hazy Osterwald in his sextet. Fantastic Swiss jazz trumpeter. Just plays the jams for you, you know?
1: It's a catchy tune.
0: Rest in peace. He died at age 90 over there in Lucerne, Switzerland. But now, not before dropping this one on the peeps.
1: Well, yeah, but we're just not hearing about him and he's dead?
0: Whiskey Poor.
1: It's very hurtful.
0: Dude, man, Hazy Osterwald dropped the jams. This music slaps. If you can't get down to this, I don't know what to tell you. You don't know how to have a good time.
2: Slapping did occur to me at some point, yeah, just recently. Yeah, thank you for that.
0: Yeah, you're welcome.
1: You know what else people don't do besides work anymore? I mean, a third of all Americans don't have a job.
0: No, it's embarrassing that how many people aren't working.
1: We also don't read anymore. We'll have people read to us, or a machine or a robot or whatever read to us. Audio streams of the Odyssey, the book, the Odyssey, have jumped since the movie came out. They track this kind of stuff. Two-thirds of the people are men.
0: Now,
1: about a third are, you know, Gen Zers, and they didn't know anything about the Odyssey. But nobody's buying the book. They just want the audio book. I prefer to actually hold a book or an iPad in my hands and read the words.
0: Everyone I've talked to about the Odyssey tells me it's great. I know that someone's already writing an email to say, but Kenny, it's got Elliot Page in it. Spoiler alert. I haven't seen the movie yet, but it's my understanding Elliot Page is in that movie for about 3 minutes and Shem dies in the first.
1: They just used that particularly odd scheduling of humanity there as a lure, as something to get people to talk about, a buzz, if you will. And it worked.
0: The movie features Elliot Page for minutes, just a very small amount of time. And Elliot dies right at the beginning of the movie. That's how it starts, I'm
1: just
0: told.
1: Liking those funny memes.
2: Remember right. That one?
0: That's what I said.
1: That was like, good stuff, man.
0: Bro, those memes are lit.
1: They are.
0: They're really good.
1: I mean, they're hurtful, but they're funny.
0: They didn't hurt my feelings.
1: No.
0: All right, we now take you to the Mississippi coast, where grifting Attorney General Ben Crump is out spreading disinformation about something the United Cajun Navy said over the death of teenager Nolan Wells. We have friends at the Cajun Navy, and they posted this clip on social media. First, here's what Ben Crump said.
3: That the United Cajun Navy are so forthcoming. The fact that they told us, we haven't heard from any of their local officials, that Nolan was found face down, fully clothed. Well, that's significant to us because the last time we saw him on the videos, mm-hmm. He was without a shirt. So at what point did he put on a shirt?
0: Without, he says no.
1: Oh, without. Doesn't he sound a lot like the guy that thought Guam was going to tip over?
0: Yeah.
1: That's sad.
0: The United Cajun Navy posted on social media, "We did not say Nolan was fully clothed when found. He was wearing only swim trunks. Please don't misrepresent our words." Ben Crump, just a race-baiting liar. He'll do it. I think he thought he'd get away with this.
4: Well, maybe somebody from the Cajun Navy will just go over and whoop his ass. How about that? Have a big, you know, mouthy guy like that? Somebody needs to put him in his place. Just whoop his ass.
0: They aren't violent people. They rescue people for a living. They're, not even for a living, as just volunteers, most of them.
4: They can be if they want to.
0: The Cajun Navy is violent, according to what, Billy?
4: No, Cajuns in general.
0: Oh, okay.
4: I mean, they'll wrestle an alligator just as soon as look at them.
0: Wow, really?
4: And then eat it. After they whooped its ass.
0: I'd eat alligator. Alligator bites with the Dr. Pepper sauce. You ever do
1: where
0: that?
1: Where do you get stuff like that?
0: Well, I mean, there's a lot of places where you could get it, but if you want it to be really good, you're going to want to go to Drago's.
4: That's what we do.
0: Man, Drago, that Dr. Pepper sauce, you can't find that anywhere else.
4: No, they just made that up.
0: I mean, you could try to make it on your own, but you're not going to like it.
4: Mm-mm.
0: It's going to be terrible. You're going to eat it, and you're just going to be disappointed. You're going to be like, this isn't the same as Drago's. It's like when your mom says she's going to make chicken nuggets, but they're not good like the nuggets you get at the store.
4: No.
0: You know?
4: No good.
0: Yeah.
4: That's because she doesn't have all those special ingredients that you can't pronounce.
0: Turmeric or what?
1: Glycophosphatol and excretemius and stuff like that.
0: Now that you mention it, maybe Drago's is more like your mom's cooking. It's better.
1: Maybe.
0: Do you guys remember a woman named Courtney Stodden? I think I'm saying her name right.
1: Ah, yes.
0: Years ago, she was a 17-year-old and she married a much older guy. That's why she was famous. She is calling out Jason Alexander, the guy from Seinfeld, who was
1: George.
0: She was 17. He was 52. And they made a comedy sketch together where he basically strokes her breasts. That's kind of how she describes it.
1: With a phone, though.
0: It was back in 20. You saw this. Back in 2012, they did a bit for Funny or Die, where Alexander repeatedly rubs a phone on her breasts and says, "No signal in my head, plenty in my chest." And joked about having his way with her when she turned 18 because she wasn't an adult yet. She said she felt alone as the only minor on the set. Jason Alexander issued a full apology, called it inappropriate, and regrets the harm that he did. The comedy sketch is from 2012. She's now speaking out about it today as a 31-year-old. And, yeah, it doesn't look good.
1: Was she damaged, beyond repair now, and she needs some compensation, perhaps, from... a guy who's got a lot of money?
0: I think now that she's in her 30s, she just wants to point out that as a teenager, a much older man was happy to sexualize her and profit off of it, and many high-ranking individuals in Hollywood, A-listers, elites, were willing to participate in the charade.
1: I noticed, if you go back and look at some of the pictures of her around that same time, when she was 17, 18 years old, mm-hmm. she was more than happy to sexualize herself. Well, did not hold back on the fact that she was, well built. Let's say enhanced in certain areas that she did not try to hide.
0: Okay, this is where it gets a little tricky. When you see what she looked like back then, she does not look like a child. She looks like a Playboy model with giant fake breasts. And at the time, I remember I was a young man working in radio. The tabloids loved it. They loved Courtney.
1: Oh, sure.
0: And what was the Green Mile actor who she married? Doug Hutchison. Do you remember him?
4: Yeah, which one was he? He wasn't a giant black guy.
0: No, that was the giant black guy. No, he was a white guy in the movie. And anyway.
4: Was he Tom Hanks?
0: He was 66.
1: No, obviously not.
0: And he's now 66. At the time, he was 51. When they married, she was 16. Why was that okay at the time?
1: Well, yeah. And if she was marrying some dude at 16, why did she care if George was rubbing a phone on her boobs when she was 17?
0: I don't know. And she was with him for a long time. They got divorced during the pandemic. So that went on for quite a while.
1: Yes, it did.
0: But yeah, a lot of questions about that.
2: You may notice that during that time frame, though, her net worth went way up. And I'm sure that was probably from her hard work.
0: You think so?
2: In the business. That's right.
0: Do you think she still has any of that money?
2: Or given somebody the business, if you know what I'm saying.
0: Courtney Stodden has an estimated net worth of about $500,000. For being as famous as long as she was, you think she'd have more money than that.
1: And plus, having married a rich old guy.
0: Yeah, what happened in the divorce? She didn't get anything out of it? She must have signed a prenup. But if she signed the prenup when she was underage, and that was when she got married, is she a victim or was she... I don't know what to think of it. It's a weird... there's nothing to compare it to in modern day times.
1: Right.
0: A Hollywood child bride sexualized by a cast member of Seinfeld.
1: Wow.
0: And
1: crazy.
0: And she's still sexualizing herself if you look at her Instagram account.
1: Oh, sure. She never hesitated to sexualize herself. She just didn't think, George should do it.
0: She's still out modeling lingerie and that sort of thing.
1: But remember what we always found out? If he was handsome enough, it wouldn't have been... sexual harassment. It would have been. She would have been really happy about it.
0: Well, nobody ever accused Brad Pitt or George Clooney of anything. To your point,
1: can you back up to some of those pictures of her again, there, just a minute?
0: Billy? Yeah, you have your own phone for crying out loud.
4: Yeah, but you got them on the big screen right there. Didn't hurt to look at.
0: You sexualizing Courtney Stodden is like when Bernie Sanders sexualized AOC.
5: And now that I think about it, Bernie's been a creep. Like, the entire time, he's just so horny, like, all the time. Like, this one time, he goes, "Why you keep hiding that thing from me? AOC is a big booty Latina." And then the other day, he's like, "I can see that thing from in front of you." Like,
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0: Cowboys ain't easy, Bubba.
1: I think this Willie Nelson guy is pretty good. I don't want to,
2: he's starting to come around.
1: Huh? I don't want to get ahead of myself here, but I think he's going to have a great career someday.
0: Well, let's hide and watch. See how he does.
1: A cargo plane landing in Cincinnati, North Kentucky International Airport was caught on camera hitting the runway and causing sparks to come out of its backside.
2: Ooh.
1: It's called the tail skid. Listen to this.
3: Whoa, whoa, whoa, whoa, whoa. Golly.
2: Oh, goodness.
3: Holy tail strike.
2: Isn't the plane supposed to hit the runway when it lands?
1: Yeah, but the tail's not supposed to hit the runway and cause sparks to shoot up like that. In the meantime, six volunteer firefighters in Pennsylvania helped carry a 100-pound senior dog out of the forest after it got too exhausted to continue its hike.
0: It took six of them to carry a 100-pound dog?
1: Bro, don't get me started. Here's volunteer firefighter secretary Tiffany Young to explain the problem they were having.
4: The guy was up on the trail hiking with his dog, and his dog became unresponsive and was unable to walk the rest of the way out the trail. Uh-huh. And the dog was up in there, and he needed help getting the dog out. She was a 100-pound dog. At times, only two of us able to carry at a time. We were able to switch off. Most of the way we were able to carry four corners. We put her on a, it's really steep up in there. These mountains are kind of unforgiving. We don't just care about humans. We care about our furry friends too. And Sable was no exception. She was a sweet girl and she really, really needed us desperately. So we were happy to be there for her.
1: Look, I fully admit that as a weightlifter, I'm a little around the slightly above average mark, having not started lifting weights seriously till I was 40.
2: You seem the people in gyms they call you seem stout.
1: Thank you.
2: Yeah,
1: but as a guy who could definitely lift 100 pounds, I just feel like this is my moment, man. Where was I when this happened?
2: Why didn't they just call Kitty?
1: 100 pounds, no problem. I could have carried two of those dogs, no problem. One on each arm, on my shoulders, just carrying. Man, I'd have been the hero of the day, saving dogs on the side of the mountain. That's me, man.
2: Apparently, it was a little difficult because of the treacherous footing on the trail, you see.
1: That's
2: so
1: just,
2: not just the weight involved.
1: That sounds like someone who doesn't squat.
0: Yeah. Do you have special shoes?
1: I do have weightlifting shoes,
0: okay.
1: Yeah.
0: But this, not dog lifting shoes?
1: I kind of see this as more of a hiking trail climb, which I have many types of shoes for that because we often go to Colorado.
2: You want to tighten those up around the old ankles for extra support.
1: You need that, yeah. I love a good, they call them Colorado sneakers, they call them.
2: Okay.
1: It's basically just a, it's like a high top with treads on the bottom of it.
2: Mm-hmm.
1: But boy, I tell you what, they're comfy. They're comfy to wear. They look cool. And you could carry a 100-pound dog down the side of a mountain in them.
0: Well, you can. She had a little
1: Tiffany couldn't do it.
0: Tiffany and friends.
1: Well, if you were in a burning building and Tiffany was tasked with saving your life.
2: Nice to meet you.
1: Yeah, I know. Did that bother you a little? See, that's the thing. Women and men are not the same. We're just not the same, you guys.
2: And stop trying to make us the same.
1: No, it's never going
2: to
1: happen.
2: I don't know why they want to try to be men or why you'd want to try to be women.
1: Men and women are different, and old and young people are different as well. Older people are just better at planning for the future because they've lived through it before. Handling money, for example, things like that. And that's,
0: yeah, learn from your mistakes. And old people have made plenty of mistakes.
1: Yeah, you're not kidding about that. And that is why Georgia City's youngest ever mayor.
2: Oh, that's right. You were supposed to tell us about the kid mayor.
1: Yeah, we now take you to Stockbridge, Georgia. Meet Jaden Williams, Georgia's youngest ever African-American mayor. I think the youngest mayor ever in Georgia. Elected in 2025 on accountability and a transparency platform. Well, he's been removed from office. He got a little probe for alleged spending, and they kicked him out of there. The city council voted 5-0 to get rid of him. Williams temporarily stripped of his duties and privileges, city credit cards suspended, no city-owned cars. They don't trust him with one. They did some probes into his spending habits, and they realized he was not behaving well. He missed the deadline to hand over his credit cards. They had to deactivate them remotely. And apparently, the council got some information on his spending. They launched an investigation to protect the taxpayer money. He fought back, says he welcomes a full probe. He's getting probed, and the probe's not looking good.
2: And it's a full one, too.
1: Yeah, they said he was spending money on stuff he shouldn't have been spending it on.
2: Was it Pokemon cards?
1: No, but it does sound like something he would have done.
0: Yeah, it does.
1: No legal charges, for the record. Not in any trouble. They just thought he was bad at his job.
0: Was it Kratom? Was he like cornering the market on Georgia Kratom or something?
1: I don't know.
0: Yeah, because that ain't right. Yeah, no. Y'all not do that.
1: Youngest mayor ever learns fast. Taxpayer money isn't play money, young man.
2: Mm-mm.
1: You promised accountability and transparency. Peak irony here. He's gone. It's over.
2: I sense this is a precursor, if you will. Perhaps the flare gun of a warning for us to possibly not consider putting AOC in the White House.
1: Huh.
2: As a 35-year-old, I mean, older than him, but probably has about the same spending habits and economic sensibilities.
1: Okay, yes, it's true. They're both leftists. They don't understand basic economics, mm-hmm. if not even math. But AOC did have one thing Jaden doesn't have.
2: Oh, yeah. There's that.
1: Yeah. There's that one thing. That one thing she's got that he really, really, really doesn't have. I don't know if you know what it is.
0: Well,
1: but
0: I'm pretty sure I think I know what you're talking about, obviously.
5: Look at that big ass. Look at that big, juicy booty.
6: You know me. It's my duty to please that booty.
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0: all tonight. France has outlawed social media for everybody under 15.
1: Ooh, can we get that here and make it 50?
0: Everyone under 50 has to stop using social media. That's most of our economy now is people on social media selling.
1: Like it or not.
0: Promo code Chelsea Handler.
1: Mm-hmm.
0: By the way, this is an important one. Boy, we saved a lot for the end of the show here. I feel that that's my fault. If you lost a monkey in a laundry bag on a public bus, the London Police Department would like to have a word with you.
1: How did you know?
0: A live monkey, species not specified, but small primate, was located on a bus. Monkey was found abandoned inside a laundry bag.
1: A monkey in a bag on a bus.
0: It was alive. Investigation now taking place to see who ditched it there, why it was there.
1: Were there any other food items in the bag? Was it like somebody was, you know, shopping and got them a monkey, some carrots, some celery, maybe some potatoes, and we're going to make a big stew or something?
0: But that is an interesting theory. No, they think it was part of an illegal pet trade. Primates as pets are regulated, often banned in the UK, so not supposed to be doing that. Hey, you ever wonder who's better at multitasking, men or women? You hear that old line, women multitask better?
1: It's kind of true, seems like. Did somebody do a study?
0: Yeah. Two French people at the Brunel University in London named André and Diana Sazamascat.
1: Why didn't they let the London people do the London study?
0: I think they just happened to be there. Went out and they did, they had 78 volunteers, men and women, average age 23. The men and women actually performed equally on the five-task multitasking test. Cooking simulation, phone search, letter number, word monitoring. The only difference was men answered far fewer conversation questions under pressure. Men don't talk as much while they're multitasking.
1: Or any other time.
0: But men did answer. Quality, speed matched women. Observers rated silent men were more likely to get the job done on time.
1: Focus. Yeah. Women can't help it. That's just the way the species was made, I guess. They just got to talk. Got to chat it up. Got the gift for gab, as they say. What women are also really good at.
0: What's that?
1: Besides multitasking, and they are, is taking credit for it.
0: Oh, okay. Well, this was just published in the Psychological Research Academic Journal, and science just busted the women multitask better myth. Men and women, about the same, but women talk more. That was what the study said.
1: I could have told you that without the study.
0: But women, it's not all making fun of you here at the end of the show. Women just crushed it at the Lumberjack World Championships.
1: Did they?
0: Yeah. A woman from the Czech Republic broke records in women's underhand chop and standing chop.
1: Against other women.
0: Yeah.
1: Okay.
0: Well, obviously.
1: Well, I mean, come on. You know, you saw the report on the running.
0: A woman from Wisconsin got the women's boom run record. 40 women competed alongside 66 men. 3 new women's world records at the annual event. Congratulations, ladies.
1: Do they still do the log spinning thing where they have to stand on it and they spin it with their feet and see who falls off?
0: Handling logs is a big part of it. Yeah.
1: I know. Women have a skill set there.
0: They say women are really getting into the log handling. We haven't seen it in years. It used to just be the men. When we were doing our comedy show a couple weeks back in Shreveport, there was a lumberjack in the front row. And I just remember, you don't meet a lot of lumberjacks nowadays.
1: A lot of regular or female?
0: It was a guy.
1: Yeah. Oh, okay.
0: And he was there with his wife. And boy, did she have some stuff to say about him.
1: Oh, yeah?
0: You know how women can be.
1: Yeah, talkative.
0: I know.
1: They look chatty.
0: Yeah, exactly. This guy was over here. He was in the middle of the comedy show. He was actually sawing a log.
1: No way.
0: And she was out here just talking away. Talk, talk, talk, talk, talk, talk, talk.
1: Can't help it.
0: Have you seen the Samsung robot? Is this the robot you were talking about before?
1: I was talking about RoboCop.
0: Oh, that's right. That's what you were talking about.
1: Yeah, that don't look like no cop.
0: Samsung's got
1: that's
0: a robot.
1: It's like a robot dog.
0: Yeah, you could buy it now if you want. You've seen it before in videos, but now it's available. It's on the marketplace. Samsung teamed up with something called Rainbow Robotics, and Samsung Electronics is betting on robots that can stand up and get to work. They know you're going to want this to clean your house, tutor your children, fix your car, and people are having sex with it.
1: Oh, boy.
0: It's just, wow, that was quick. Look, everybody, there's a robot. It can do the dishes. It can fix your roof. And they're having sex with
1: it. And it can do you.
0: Never mind.
1: Are they doing it or is it doing them? How does this robot?

0: 6 thing work out?
1: It depends what you're into, really. I wouldn't trust it. I got to think the grip on that thing feels dangerous to me. I wouldn't take any chances with that.
0: Remember when G.I. Joe came out with the Kung Fu grip? Oh, this is way worse.
1: Much worse.
0: Oh, yeah. This is like the can opener grip. Yeah.
1: Look,
0: oh, that's going smart.
1: I get it. It's
0: It'll be blue tomorrow.
1: It's tempting. It has to obey your commands and what have you, but it's a robot. You know how often your laptop malfunctions? You're going to trust that thing with your junk?
0: True enough.
1: Ugh.
0: No.
1: No.
2: Exactly.
1: Ford has recalled 388,000 vehicles with a moving seat problem.
2: Moving seat?
1: Yeah, the seat moves around a lot.
2: It's got a little handle. You can slide it back and forth.
1: But it's not supposed to. It's Ford Explorers from 2020 to 2026 and Lincoln Aviators from 2020 to 2027. If you drive one of those, there may be an issue with the seat. They're recalling it.
0: I'm all right then.
2: I don't like a bad seat.
1: Mm.
2: I enjoy a good seat. I want a seat that's plush and ample.
1: Here's something you don't see much. Mars Wrigley is relocating from Newark, New Jersey to Chicago.
2: Chicago.
1: Chicago.
2: Thank you.
1: Wrigley does have a history in Chicago.
0: That's for the chewing gum people?
1: Yeah, among other things. Well, here's what they're up to lately. M&M's, Snickers, Milky Way, Twix, Skittles. Some of the good stuff there if you like candy, you know, but of course it's poison. That's what RFK Jr. says.
2: That's true. But isn't there also a field of some kind that they play a baseball games at in that area?
1: Yeah, it's called Wrigley Field.
2: Yeah. Oh, yeah,
1: yeah. Yeah. He also had a lot of land on Catalina Island. I don't know if you've ever been there before. But anyway, they're relocating headquarters to Chicago.
2: You've been to Catalina, right? You saw the buffalo or the bison or whatever they call them there?
1: Yeah, they don't want you to ride it. And that, to me,
2: that spoils the whole point of having them.
1: Right. I just remember, no one told me ahead of time. Had I have known, I wouldn't have done it, you know?
0: And you got to take a boat to get there, and it's probably kind of slow. Yeah.
1: No, I didn't take a boat. I just jumped on the buffalo.
0: No, to get to the island.
1: Oh, the island. Yeah. Oh, I thought we were still talking about. Oh, yeah, you got to take a boat. Yeah, that's true. Yeah. Now, as far as the buffalo goes, you know, there's a lot of ways to get on it. You could use a fence. You could climb down off the side of a tree.
2: Sure.
1: But whatever you do, trust me, they are going to yell at you.
2: The buffalo will?
1: The buffalo handlers.
2: Oh, they got handlers.
1: Yeah, they got something called the Catalina Island Company, and they'll just start issuing you citations. Of course, joke's on them. Once you leave the island, you don't have to pay those tickets.
0: Yeah, that's like getting a ticket on the moon or something. What are they going to do?
1: Yeah, what are you going to do? Track me down?
0: I don't think so.
1: You're on an island off the coast of California. I'm over here in America.
2: Silly boys.
1: Stupid. Anyway, Mars.
2: Can it ride the buffalo?
1: I don't think you're supposed to. Now, well, you know, now that you mention it, there wasn't a rule about robots and buffaloes. So.
2: Okay, so we might have an out.
1: Well, you know what John used to always say about robots and buffaloes.
2: Yep.
1: You know what he'd say.
0: Mm-hmm.
3: Don't forget, boys and girls, to
0: eat it
3: every day.
1: The robot or the buffalo?
4: I waste endless amounts of time, endless hours watching TV. TV that I can't believe I'm watching while I'm watching it, but I can't turn it off. This is the best example of the last 6 months. About 3 months ago, I watched Martha Stewart build a hammock for a cat. Swear to God. I don't even have a cat. I was just so astonished that a human being could reach this point in their life where you are literally this out of things to do. And there's enough free room in your brain for the thought to get in while looking at the cat. I don't think he's comfortable enough. I see him in a hammock with a martini. I think Martha Stewart is evil. I can't prove that. Her little project, she's like, well, this should only take 30 minutes. For you, you had 10 guys shopping for this for 4 days. You go to Home Depot and try to find cat hammock carpet.
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Z106.7. What It Takes from Aerosmith. Welcome to your hump day. It's Maria Melito, and I got Sublime, and I have a keyword right after Sublime, so you can win a grand in your hand.

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0: Jackson's Classic Rock, Z106.7. More than a feeling from Boston. Well, we're giving you chances, 9 chances today at winning $1,000, a grand in your hand. We started last hour in the 9 o'clock hour. We'll go till 5 o'clock. As soon as you hear the keyword, enter it on our website. And I mentioned yesterday about, you know, the majority of Americans, that is, are downsizing vacations because everything is so expensive. So, but you know, you want it to have some time off because it's good for the brain to have some downtime, right? So that's why we're giving you a chance, 9 chances today at winning $1,000. So hopefully you can take some vacation on us. Okay. So as soon as you hear the keyword, enter it on our website.
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Z106.7, Jackson's Classic Rock. Hope you're having a good Wednesday on this July 22nd. School is indeed still out. Good for you. Here's Alice Cooper and a Keywords coming right after Alice.

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0: 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Photograph from Def Leppard. Rick Allen of Def Leppard is in his wife's video, and that's video of her new song. His wife is Lauren Monroe, who's a great musician, but if you check out her latest video, you will see Rick Allen.
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3: 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Well, these guys are pretty much booked for the fall at the Sphere. And if you win $1,000, well, you can go to a show. It's the Eagles.

Z106.7. Right after this song from Collective Soul, we have another keyword. Just about 4 minutes or so. So you could win a grand in your hand.

0: Z106.7, Jackson's Classic Rock. Layla from Derek and the Dominoes, requested by Ben, who used the talkback mic. And, well, thank you for that. Hey, the 2026 iHeartRadio Music Festival is happening. It's presented by Capital One. It's happening September 18th and 19th in Vegas. BTS, Cardi B, the Goo Goo Dolls, Kenny Chesney, Muse, Weezer, Snoop Dogg, Major Lazer, so many bands. There are still a few tickets left, and you can get them at AXS.com.
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19: Happy Wednesday. This afternoon is going to be a scorching one. High temperatures will top off into the middle 90s for most, low 90s for the Pine Belt. They're expecting a little bit more rain coverage of some spotty showers late this evening, all wrapping around Tropical Storm Bertha that is headed to our south and west. It will continue to weaken over Louisiana and Texas over the next few days, not really making any impacts to our area, just some gusty winds tonight. I'm meteorologist Megan Hanna with Storm Team 12, exclusive local station for Live Powerball and Mega Million Drawings.
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Z106.7, Jackson's Classic Rock. Panama from Van Halen. It's Maria Melito, and I have a keyword for you right after this song, which is only about 2 minutes. So make sure you're paying attention. Hello, I love you. It's The Doors.

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0: 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Take Me Home Tonight, Be My Baby, Eddie Money, and Ronnie Spector. Well, A Grand in Your Hand is happening, and it's happening all day today and tomorrow and Friday, because it happens Monday through Friday. We give you keywords from 9 to 5, and as soon as you hear the keyword, you just have to enter it on our website. It's that easy. So you can win $1,000. So, you know, it really, I talk about it being July and the summer's not over yet. So you still have plenty of time to take that vacation. Even if it's a downsized vacation, it's really good to get away. So we want to help you with that. Maybe you want to get a head start on back to school, because kids will be going back to school. Bad for them, good for you, right? Anyway, whatever you want to do with the money, we just want you to win. So as soon as you hear the keyword, just enter it on our website. I got Nirvana coming up next.
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106.7. So if you're into watching documentaries like I am, Netflix has, well, it's the Shipwreck series, and it's a new one. I think it only came out maybe a week or two ago. And if you remember that big Italian cruise ship that got damaged and kind of was on its side, it was a whole big thing. I think it happened like in 2012. Well, I watched it last night, and it's definitely worth watching. Oh, boy. Here's Come Together from Aerosmith.

Z106.7. Start Me Up from the Rolling Stones. Hope you got a chance to listen to Foreign Tongues. It is a great, great album from the Rolling Stones. Here are the Red Hot Chili Peppers. And right after that, we have a keyword just about 3.5 minutes away. So you could win $1,000, a grand in your hand.

0: Z106.7, Jackson's Classic Rock. Speak to Me, Breathe in the Air from Pink Floyd. Dark Side of the Moon, they are remastering it for high quality cassette tape, and it's going to come with a portable cassette player. Now, I believe that's a collector's item, right? Well, if you win $1,000, you can treat yourself to that, because that would be nice. Remember yesterday I talked about little luxuries to treat yourself? That would definitely be one, because I know you're a big fan of Pink Floyd. So just pay attention to those keywords, because as soon as you hear them, enter them on our website for $1,000.
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0: Jackson's Classic Rock, Z106.7. Africa from Toto. I love that song. 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
1: Guns N' Roses, rocking Paul McCartney's Bond theme, Live and Let Die. Jimmy, Foxy Ladies, oh, he had quite a few in his day. Should have lasted longer, but what can you say? That horrible 27 club in rock and roll, right? I've mentioned it before. It's so weird. Jimi Hendrix, Janis Joplin, Brian Jones of the Stones, on and on to Amy Winehouse, starting with Robert Johnson, the man who allegedly sold his soul to the devil at the crossroads to learn how to play that devil music. Speaking of which, do you guys ever see the movie Sinners? You have to watch it. This isn't a paid ad. That movie's going to stay with me for the rest of my life. We talk about the spirituality of music and when it gets to the roots. Well, what if you have a choice of the good or evil and the devil does grab you? I mean, it's a vampire movie on one hand, but it'll blow your mind. Ken Dash, I'll rock in the afternoon. I've got Linkin Park, Black Sabbath, and more coming your way.
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1: 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Ken Dasha looking at the Rock and Roll Datebook. 1 year ago, Ozzy left this plane to go join the big choir. Can you imagine what that sounds like? Ozzy, the music, that'll last forever.

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1: Billy Squire, The Music Biz, They Stroke Your Ego. Skid Row, Mellencamp, and Black Sabbath with Paranoid. A year ago, Ozzy left us. Think about all the different careers from Black Sabbath to solo to being a reality TV star and coming full circle. He leaves us a year ago, 2 weeks before that, does that one last farewell show with Black Sabbath. And you always wonder, like, does your body, your mind, whatever, I've got to do one last show back home. He said, I want to do one last show back home in Birmingham, England, to thank the fans for this wonderful life. He did it, and then, okay, Roz, pack your bags. You're on to the next.
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1: John wrapped up his shows at Madison Square Garden, now off to Europe. 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

0: 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You heard the keyword. 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Maybe a vacation, a staycation. At least put some gas in your tank. Come on, grab it while the grabbing's good. I've got Whitesnake, Ozzy, and more coming your way.
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1: Whitesnake, here I go again, sending this out to Eddie. Said, Ken, you mentioned that Oz left this plane 1 year ago today. Can I have some more, please? Sure. Ozzy, the ballads. Thank you to Zakk Wylde for convincing him Ozzy could do ballads, like Time After Time.

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1: Danzig with Mother. How about $1,000? Trying to put a grand in your hand. Your next keyword coming up right after Pink Floyd.

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1: ZZ Top. She's got those long Lone Star legs, baby. Pink Floyd, Empty Spaces, Young Lust. Let's fill that empty space with $1,000 as they try to put a grand in your hand. Nine times every workday, we're handing out $1,000. You couldn't use that right now for gas. Let's not even talk back to school. Like, I don't even want to know what those prices are going to be. Come on, let's grab it while the grabbing's good. I never win nothing. You know how many times I've heard on your talkback mic, oh, you keep talking about that, I never win nothing. Well, you're never going to win nothing if you don't try, right? And it's free, right? You don't even have to buy a scratch-off. It's not a billion, jillion Powerball dollars that you're never going to win. Take a shot.
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1: Three Doors Down, When I'm Gone. 1 year ago today, Ozzy left this plane and went to the Heavenly Choir. Oh, I have no doubt with all his mania, he's up there singing some minor key crazy hymns and everybody's laughing on that crazy train. It's Oz.

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1: Bon Jovi, wanted dead or alive. On his last show at Madison Square Garden in New York before leaving for Europe, he did not play that song. John, what were you thinking? Here's the Stone Temple Pilots.

0: Z106.7 for Danny, working in his wood shop, building a beautiful table. He sent me pictures. Thanks, Danny. Classic Animals, a house of ill repute in New Orleans, House of the Rising Sun and the Stone Temple Pilots. Ken Daschle, looking at the rock and roll date book. Happy birthday to Don Henley of Eagles fame, celebrating today. Great actor Willem Dafoe. What can't that guy do? Danny Glover, who is dealing now with memory loss, but was amazing. And one of the funniest men ever, actor, comedian Albert Brooks, who I love. If you're not familiar with him, Uncle Kenny's giving you a recommendation, Broadcast News. If you only watch one of his movies, go watch Broadcast News. Screaming. I mean, screamingly funny. If you don't believe me, just email me back.
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1: Pat Benatar, Neil Giraldo out on the road now with Bryan Adams, started the tour. A year ago, Ozzy left us, but the music, that stays forever. Here's Sabbath.

0: Z106.7. Def Leppard just fooling around. They've done Vegas residencies. Now Metallica, Until It Sleeps. Metallica is getting ready for a Sphere engagement. I think it's going to start in the fall and go to 2027. And Kirk Hammett said, you know, we're really nervous about it. We've never done it. I mean, the size, the scope of what you have to do, the videos and stuff. And Rush's management is the same as Metallica's. So I'm told there's secret talks going on about Rush doing Sphere. I mean, I've never seen it yet. The videos I've seen, you guys have told me it's amazing. I mean, I think pick that band. The question is, are you going to see the band or are you going to see the show and the band is the accompaniment to the building? And does it matter? I can't wait. I have to see it.
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Tomorrow morning, just after 9 a.m., your next keyword to put a grand in your hand, trying to fill up your gas tank and make a nice summer vacation for you guys. It's coming up. Coming down, that's Bush.